0: 2 crash near Edwards Air Force Base this afternoon. ABC's Luis Martinez.
1: It's unclear exactly which one of these B-52s was involved in this crash, whether it was one of the operational B-52s, there are about 72 in the fleet, or whether this is the one that was stationed by the Air Force there at Edwards Air Force Base to carry out flight testing.
0: The massive UFC claw is still on the White House lawn, a reminder of last night's UFC fight, meant to celebrate America's 250th birthday. This also happened to fall on President Trump's 80th birthday and Flag Day. ABC's Mary Bruce.
2: 4,000 spectators watching just steps from the residence. Fighters entering the octagon from the diplomatic reception room. That's a space typically used to greet foreign dignitaries and escorted by Medal of Honor recipients. The Indian Treaty Room converted into a locker room.
0: This is ABC News. A second firefighter has died from injuries suffered while fighting a blaze and explosion at a Maine lumber mill last month. Authorities have said that fire was an accident and started at the base of a silo. An investigation is ongoing. Parts of Texas cleaning up from weekend flash flooding.
3: Powerful storms pummeled parts of the Midwest over the weekend. Heavy rain coming down in Omaha, Nebraska. While parts of Kansas saw hail the size of golf balls. Winds up to 70 miles per hour, lashing northeast Ohio.
4: I mean, we're used to the high winds, obviously, but never to this extreme.
3: The storm's also wreaking havoc on air travel. More than 10,000 flights delayed and over 1,000 canceled Sunday. Hannah Batah, ABC News, New York.
0: Anya Taylor-Joy is Middle Earth bound.
5: I always found them irrelevant. Positions that never come up in actual
0: Golden case. Globe winner, set to star as Saren in The Lord of the Rings, The Hunt for Gollum. The film set to be released in December 2027. I'm Stephanie Officer, ABC News.
6: From ABC News and Good Morning America, I'm Lori Bergamotto. Today's Brightly Moment is brought to you by Macy's. This Father's Day, we look back at one inspiring father and son duo.
7: Brought the idea to my dad to ride across the U.S.
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12: From the WTZQ Weather Department, this is Paul Speranza with your Monday evening forecast. After a fantastic afternoon, comfortable temperatures, lower humidity, sunny skies out there. What can you ask for the middle of July? But tonight, partly cloudy will give way to clouds overnight. Temperatures by the morning, then down into the upper 50s. During the day on Tuesday, could have some early clouds and then some sun, and then more clouds roll in with afternoon temperatures, middle 70s.

0: Hey, Tim.
1: How you doing, man?
0: Great.
1: Wait, let me ask you something. What is all that stuff you got there?
0: Oh, man, well, you know, this is my whole collection here, you know? I got, like, these purple ones and these green ones, you
1: purple
0: know?
1: What? What is all this stuff?
0: Well, this is my flies, man. Getting myself all ready here. You know, I was up by Wally's, up by Lake Apaca, man, and he said they are biting, man. They are biting. And this is the one. You see this one here?
1: Ain't you going to work?
0: No, I ain't going to work. What, are you kidding? Not today, man. Look at the sun. It's a beautiful day today, man. This is the day.
1: It is a beautiful day. Give me that one, man.
0: Yeah, you know, I went by your place the other day. Yeah, you weren't there.

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4: From the WTZQ Weather Department, this is Paul Speranza with your Monday evening forecast. After a fantastic afternoon, comfortable temperatures, lower humidity, sunny skies out there, what can you ask for the middle of July? But tonight, partly cloudy will give way to clouds overnight, temperatures by the morning, then down into the upper 50s. During the day on Tuesday, could have some early clouds and then some sun, and then more clouds roll in with afternoon temperatures, middle 70s.

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2: NBC News, I'm Stephanie Officer. In a video on X Today, California Governor Gavin Newsom says the DOJ is investigating he and his wife.
3: In recent days, federal agents have knocked on the doors of family, friends, and former employees. Not because they found a crime, because they're simply trying to find one.
2: Newsom claims President Trump is going after him because he's thinking of running for president. Sources familiar with the matter tell ABC News California investigators have been looking into Newsom's wife's taxes. Dangerous heat unfolds across parts of the West Coast.
4: Forecasters are warning of, quote, lethal temperatures that could reach as high as 110 degrees in parts of Northern California. The extreme heat stretching to Oregon and Washington. The National Weather Service says temperatures will stay elevated overnight, offering little relief. And the heat isn't the only concern. Officials are also warning beachgoers along the California coast about dangerous ocean conditions. Hannah Batah, ABC News, New York.
2: This is ABC News. The FDA, medical professionals, and the company that makes Benadryl are warning teens and parents of a potentially deadly TikTok challenge.
5: The viral dare posted to social media encourages young people to take up to 25 Benadryl tablets at once to achieve a euphoric high, even hallucinations. Richard Preston's daughter tried it last week.
6: She was perfectly fine Sunday. Within 24 hours, she's laying lifeless.
5: Hundreds of kids have been hospitalized after overdosing on the over-the-counter allergy medication. At least five have died since the TikTok challenge was first issued in 2020. Jim Ryan, ABC News.
2: The Academy of Motion Picture Arts and Sciences elected a new board of governors that includes director Guillermo del Toro, producer Fred Berger, and incumbent members Lou Diamond Phillips and writer Dana Stevens. After this election, the Academy says women make up 47% of the board, with 32% coming from underrepresented communities. I'm Stephanie Officer, ABC News.
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15: From the WTZQ Weather Department, this is Paul Speranza with your Monday evening forecast. After a fantastic afternoon, comfortable temperatures, lower humidity, sunny skies out there. What can you ask for the middle of July? But tonight, partly cloudy will give way to clouds overnight. Temperatures by the morning, then down into the upper 50s. During the day on Tuesday, could have some early clouds and then some sun, and then more clouds roll in with afternoon temperatures, middle 70s.

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2: 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In our assisted services, we have customized care so that we will get a care plan directed just specifically to what your needs are. 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
1: From the WKCQ Weather Department, this is Paul Speranza with your Monday evening forecast. After a fantastic afternoon, comfortable temperatures, lower humidity, sunny skies out there. What can you ask for the middle of July? But tonight, partly cloudy will give way to clouds overnight. Temperatures by the morning, then down into the upper 50s. During the day on Tuesday, clear up some early clouds and then some sun, and then more clouds roll in with afternoon temperatures, middle 70s.

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2: ABC News, I'm Stephanie Officer. In a video on X Today, California Governor Gavin Newsom says the DOJ is investigating he and his wife.
3: In recent days, federal agents have knocked on the doors of family, friends, and former employees. Not because they found a crime, because they're simply trying to find one.
2: Newsom claims President Trump is going after him because he's thinking of running for president. Sources familiar with the matter tell ABC News California investigators have been looking into Newsom's wife's taxes. Dangerous heat unfolds across parts of the West Coast.
4: Forecasters are warning of, quote, lethal temperatures that could reach as high as 110 degrees in parts of Northern California. The extreme heat stretching to Oregon and Washington. The National Weather Service says temperatures will stay elevated overnight, offering little relief. And the heat isn't the only concern. Officials are also warning beachgoers along the California coast about dangerous ocean conditions. Hannah Bittah, ABC News, New York.
2: This is ABC News. The FDA, medical professionals, and the company that makes Benadryl are warning teens and parents of a potentially deadly TikTok challenge.
5: The viral dare posted to social media encourages young people to take up to 25 Benadryl tablets at once to achieve a euphoric high, even hallucinations. Richard Preston's daughter tried it last week.
6: She was perfectly fine Sunday. Within 24 hours, she's laying lifeless.
5: Hundreds of kids have been hospitalized after overdosing on the over-the-counter allergy medication. At least five have died since the TikTok challenge was first issued in 2020. Jim Ryan, ABC News.
2: The Academy of Motion Picture Arts and Sciences elected a new board of governors that includes director Guillermo del Toro, producer Fred Berger, and incumbent members Lou Diamond Phillips and writer Dana Stevens. After this election, the Academy says women make up 47% of the board, with 32% coming from underrepresented communities. I'm Stephanie Officer, ABC News.
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14: From the WTCQ Weather Department, this is Paul Speranza with your Monday evening forecast. After a fantastic afternoon, comfortable temperatures, lower humidity, sunny skies out there. What can you ask for the middle of July? But tonight, partly cloudy will give way to clouds overnight. Temperatures by the morning, then down into the upper 50s. During the day on Tuesday, could have some early clouds and then some sun, and then more clouds roll in with afternoon temperatures, middle 70s.

but you're here to stay. It seems I met you when my love went away. Now every day I stop by saying to you, good morning, Holly, what's new?

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3: 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This will be Disclosure Day. Disclosure Day, a Steven Spielberg film starring Emily Blunt, Josh O'Connor, and Colin Firth. Rated PG-13. 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
5: From the WTZQ Weather Department, this is Paul. For answer with your Monday evening forecast. After a fantastic afternoon, comfortable temperatures, lower humidity, sunny skies out there. What can you ask for the middle of July? But tonight, partly cloudy will give way to clouds overnight. Temperatures by the morning, then down into the upper 50s. During the day on Tuesday, could have some early clouds and then some sun, and then more clouds roll in with afternoon temperatures, middle 70s.

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4: The world of Lake Point Landing, that's a great topic. 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We have monthly rent. We do have some buy-ins in our villas. It's just a great, great place to be. In our assisted services, we have customized care so that we will get a care plan directed just specifically to what your needs are. Don't wait. Come while the decision is yours, and you can make that decision to come to a fabulous place because that's what Lake Point Landing is. It's amazing. I am so gratified when I'll get a call from a family member who came to us when they were moving in their loved one, and they were just so riddled with anxiety, and then a month later they'll call me and they'll say, why did we wait so long to do this?
5: Attention all units. Be on the lookout for Easy. Blonde, 5 feet tall, and possibly armed with a microphone and sarcastic wit.
0: Guilty as charged. Catch me if you can, because I'm on the run. 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

0: video on X today, California Governor Gavin Newsom says the DOJ is investigating he and his wife.
1: In recent days, federal agents have knocked on the doors of family, friends, and former employees. Not because they found a crime, because they're simply trying to find one.
0: Newsom claims President Trump is going after him because he's thinking of running for president. Sources familiar with the matter tell ABC News California investigators have been looking into Newsom's wife's taxes. Dangerous heat unfolds across parts of the West Coast.
2: Forecasters are warning of, quote, lethal temperatures that could reach as high as 110 degrees in parts of Northern California. The extreme heat stretching to Oregon and Washington. The National Weather Service says temperatures will stay elevated overnight, offering little relief. And the heat isn't the only concern. Officials are also warning beachgoers along the California coast about dangerous ocean conditions. Hannah Bittah, ABC News, New York.
0: This is ABC News. The FDA, medical professionals, and the company that makes Benadryl are warning teens and parents of a potentially deadly TikTok challenge.
3: The viral dare posted to social media encourages young people to take up to 25 Benadryl tablets at once to achieve a euphoric high, even hallucinations. Richard Preston's daughter tried it last week.
4: She was perfectly fine Sunday. Within 24 hours, she's laying lifeless.
3: Hundreds of kids have been hospitalized after overdosing on the over-the-counter allergy medication. At least five have died since the TikTok challenge was first issued in 2020. Jim Ryan, ABC News.
0: The Academy of Motion Picture Arts and Sciences elected a new board of governors that includes director Guillermo del Toro, producer Fred Berger, and incumbent members Lou Diamond Phillips and writer Dana Stevens. After this election, the Academy says women make up 47% of the board, with 32% coming from underrepresented communities. I'm Stephanie Officer, ABC News.
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14: From the WTZQ Weather Department, this is Paul Speranza with your Monday evening forecast. After a fantastic afternoon, comfortable temperatures, lower humidity, sunny skies out there. What can you ask for the middle of July? But tonight, partly cloudy will give way to clouds overnight. Temperatures by the morning, then down into the upper 50s. During the day on Tuesday, could have some early clouds and then some sun, and then more clouds roll in with afternoon temperatures, middle 70s.

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7: From the WTZQ Weather Department, this is Paul Speranza with your Monday evening forecast. After a fantastic afternoon, comfortable temperatures, lower humidity, sunny skies out there. What can you ask for the middle of July? But tonight, partly cloudy will give way to clouds overnight. Temperatures by the morning, then down into the upper 50s. During the day on Tuesday, could have some early clouds and then some sun, and then more clouds roll in with afternoon temperatures, middle 70s.

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0: benefited both the library and the community. This segment has offered a fun way to fulfill the library's mission to educate minds and enrich lives, and to inform the community all about the library has to offer. Since the beginning of this partnership, the library has experienced an increase in both active cardholders and participation in library programs. We couldn't have done it without the Q.
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1: ABC News, I'm Stephanie Officer. President Trump has arrived in the French Alps for the G7 summit. ABC's Karen Travers in nearby Geneva says his arrival comes after announcing the tentative peace deal with Iran.
2: The president had put significant pressure on those G7 countries and European allies to get involved in the effort with the war against Iran and also to the effort to reopen the strait. But those countries rejected those calls from the president. The president will be coming to the region here to basically take a victory lap now to say that we got this deal and things are heading in the right direction to end the conflict.
1: The search is on for a missing woman in South Carolina, last seen at a Planet Fitness. Lexington Police Chief Terrence Green says 39-year-old Elena Catherine Moore was last seen Friday at the location at 560 Whiteford Way, heading toward a wooded area behind the Lowe's Home Improvement Store. She was wearing an olive green zip-up hoodie with black athletic pants. Officials say there is no known vehicle in Moore's possession, nor is it clear if she has her cell phone. This is ABC News. President Trump's name may no longer be on the side of the Kennedy Center in Washington, but the public can't see that.
3: The Kennedy Center's executive director said in a sworn declaration Saturday that crews had removed President Trump's name from the facade. But top-draped scaffolding remains in front of the building, obscuring the letters that identify it as the John F. Kennedy Memorial Center for the Performing Arts. A center spokesperson says the tarp and scaffolding will remain in place as crews address maintenance needs of the marble and soffit panels on the building's front. It's unclear if that maintenance is related to the installation and removal of Trump's name. Officials haven't said how long the work might take. Stephen Portnoy, ABC News, Washington.
1: A rare first edition copy of Emily Bronte's novel, Wuthering Heights, is up for auction for the first time in over a century. Only about 250 copies of the first edition were printed, and this one has been held in a private library since. I'm Stephanie Officer, ABC News.
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1: ABC News, I'm Stephanie Officer. President Trump made his grand entrance at the G7 summit in France Monday, touting his new agreement with Iran, though some questions surrounding the details still remain. ABC's Rachel Scott is in Geneva.
2: The deal is still under wraps, the U.S. and Iran giving conflicting versions of what's in it. Both agree the U.S. will lift its blockade of Iranian ports, and Iran will reopen the Strait of Hormuz, which had closed when President Trump launched the war. The fate of Iran's nuclear program, the reason the U.S. went to war in the first place, will be addressed in another 60-day period of talks.
1: Speaking to ABC News, President John F. Kennedy's grandson and New York State Senate candidate Jack Schlossberg spoke on his ongoing candidacy, including criticisms the 33-year-old is too young to hold public office, a sentiment he says he's seeking to change.
3: People always talk about how young people should get involved in politics until somebody steps up and does, and then they use experience as a cudgel to say, you're not ready, wait in line.
1: This is ABC News. Federal health officials are recalling a prescription medication used to treat depression.

0: And anxiety. The FDA is recalling duloxetine, commonly known as Cymbalta, because it may contain a cancer-causing substance. Some 20 million Americans remain under flood watches through at least Wednesday, Texas, already hard hit.
1: In Waco, Texas,
2: cars floating next to Interstate 35.
1: Water pouring over the barrier separating the highway.
2: First responders using boats and wading through deep water to get to drivers.
1: First responders rescuing dozens of drivers in and around San Antonio. At least one person reported missing in the area. Floodwaters inundating the Houston area.
3: Some areas could see up to 10 inches of rain before this storm passes through us later this week.
0: ABC's Melissa Adon. Majority Leader John Thune has spoken with Senator Mitch McConnell, who was hospitalized for an unknown reason Sunday morning. Thune says McConnell sounded good and wants to get back to work. He deferred to McConnell's staff about when the 84-year-old will be back on Capitol Hill. Stephanie Officer, ABC News.
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1: ABC News, I'm Stephanie Officer. California Governor Gavin Newsom, who in a video on X Monday says the Department of Justice is investigating he and his wife.
2: Donald Trump isn't just coming after me because of my mean tweets. He's coming after me because I'm considering running for president. Because he hates that I've consistently called him out over and over again for his lies and deceit.
1: Sources familiar with the matter tell ABC News California investigators have been examining Newsom's wife's taxes since last year. Well, New York City has a lot going on this summer, including the Knicks championship parade, the World Cup, and America's 250th birthday. In a press conference Monday, Mayor Zoran Mamdani brought up another high-profile event, Taylor Swift and Travis Kelce's wedding, rumored to be at Madison Square Garden July 4th. He says the city is accustomed to hosting big events and is happy to have the world visit. And when asked if he snagged an invite, Mamdani said no, but wishes them well. This is ABC News. The Federal Reserve Board is about to open another two-day meeting. This is the first with new chair Kevin Warsh. An interest rate decision comes Wednesday. The U.S. Supreme Court has agreed to hear a case next fall about whether states can use juries made up of only six people in criminal cases instead of the usual 12. At the center is a Florida chiropractor convicted of practicing with a suspended license who argues a six-person jury violated his constitutional rights. Well, Los Angeles, get ready for a massive block party. The official America 250 organization is hosting a concert at the Los Angeles Memorial Coliseum July 4th. Headliners include Chris Stapleton, the Smashing Pumpkins, and... Queen Latifah, who also serves as host. L.A. tickets are priced at $17.76, but 5,000 free tickets will be donated to first responders, vets, and service members. Tickets go on sale at 10 a.m. I'm Stephanie Officer, ABC News.
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1: A one, a two, a one, two.

I left my heart in San Francisco. High on

that's the next fella that's gonna come out here. And you scream at him. And he'll hit you with the microphone. Wherever I be, evening sun.

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1: ABC News, I'm Stephanie Officer. President Trump made his grand entrance at the G7 summit in France Monday, touting his new agreement with Iran, though some questions surrounding the details still remain. ABC's Rachel Scott is in Geneva.
2: The deal is still under wraps, the U.S. and Iran giving conflicting versions of what's in it. Both agree the U.S. will lift its blockade of Iranian ports, and Iran will reopen the Strait of Hormuz, which it closed when President Trump launched the war. The fate of Iran's nuclear program, the reason the U.S. went to war in the first place, will be addressed in another 60-day period of talks.
1: Speaking to ABC News, President John F. Kennedy's grandson and New York State Senate candidate Jack Schlossberg spoke on his ongoing candidacy, including criticisms the 33-year-old is too young to hold public office, a sentiment he says he's seeking to change.
3: People always talk about how young people should get involved in politics until somebody steps up and does, and then they use experience as a cudgel to say, you're not ready, wait in line.
1: This is ABC News. Federal health officials are recalling a prescription medication used to treat depression and anxiety. The FDA is recalling duloxetine, commonly known as Cymbalta, because it may contain a cancer-causing substance. Some 20 million Americans remain under flood watches through at least Wednesday, Texas, already hard hit.
4: In Waco, Texas,
5: cars floating next to Interstate 35.
4: Water pouring over the barrier separating the highway.
5: First responders using boats and wading through deep water to get to drivers.
4: First responders rescuing dozens of drivers in and around San Antonio. At least one person reported missing in the area. Floodwaters inundating the Houston area.
6: Some areas could see up to 10 inches of rain before this storm passes through us later this week.
1: ABC's Melissa Adon. Majority Leader John Thune has spoken with Senator Mitch McConnell, who was hospitalized for an unknown reason Sunday morning. Thune says McConnell sounded good and wants to get back to work. He deferred to McConnell's staff about when the 84-year-old will be back on Capitol Hill. Stephanie Officer, ABC News.
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1: ABC News, I'm Stephanie Officer. California Governor Gavin Newsom, who in a video on X Monday says the Department of Justice is investigating he and his wife.
2: Donald Trump isn't just coming after me because of my mean tweets. He's coming after me because I'm considering running for president. Because he hates that I've consistently called him out over and over again for his lies and deceit.
1: Sources familiar with the matter tell ABC News California investigators have been examining Newsom's wife's taxes since last year. Well, New York City has a lot going on this summer, including the Knicks championship parade, the World Cup, and America's 250th birthday. In a press conference Monday, Mayor Zoran Mamdani brought up another high-profile event, Taylor Swift and Travis Kelce's wedding, rumored to be at Madison Square Garden July 4th. He says the city is accustomed to hosting big events and is happy to have the world visit. And when asked if he snagged an invite, Mamdani said no, but wishes them well. This is ABC News. The Federal Reserve Board is about to open another two-day meeting. This is the first with new chair Kevin Warsh. An interest rate decision comes Wednesday. The U.S. Supreme Court has agreed to hear a case next fall about whether states can use juries made up of only six people in criminal cases instead of the usual 12. At the center is a Florida chiropractor convicted of practicing with a suspended license who argues a six-person jury violated his constitutional rights. Los Angeles, get ready for a massive block party. The official America 250 organization is hosting a concert at the Los Angeles Memorial Coliseum July 4th. Headliners include Chris Stapleton, The Smashing Pumpkins, and... Queen Latifah, who also serves as host. LA tickets are priced at $17.76, but 5,000 free tickets will be donated to first responders, vets, and service members. Tickets go on sale at 10 a.m. I'm Stephanie Officer, ABC News.
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1: ABC News, I'm Stephanie Officer. President Trump made his grand entrance at the G7 summit in France Monday, touting his new agreement with Iran, though some questions surrounding the details still remain. ABC's Rachel Scott is in Geneva.
2: The deal is still under wraps, the U.S. and Iran giving conflicting versions of what's in it. Both agree the U.S. will lift its blockade of Iranian ports, and Iran will reopen the Strait of Hormuz, which it closed when President Trump launched the war. The fate of Iran's nuclear program, the reason the U.S. went to war in the first place, will be addressed in another 60-day period of talks.
1: Speaking to ABC News, President John F. Kennedy's grandson and New York State Senate candidate Jack Schlossberg spoke on his ongoing candidacy, including criticisms the 33-year-old is too young to hold public office, a sentiment he says he's seeking to change.
3: People always talk about how young people should get involved in politics until somebody steps up and does, and then they use experience as a cudgel to say, you're not ready, wait in line.
1: This is ABC News. Federal health officials are recalling a prescription medication used to treat depression and anxiety. The FDA is recalling duloxetine, commonly known as Cymbalta, because it may contain a cancer-causing substance. Some 20 million Americans remain under flood watches through at least Wednesday, Texas, already hard hit.
4: In Waco, Texas,
5: cars floating next to Interstate 35. Water pouring over the barrier separating the highway. First responders using boats and wading through deep water to get to drivers. First responders rescuing dozens of drivers in and around San Antonio. At least one person reported missing in the area. Floodwaters inundating the Houston area.
6: Some areas could see up to 10 inches of rain before this storm passes through us later this week.
1: ABC's Melissa Adon. Majority Leader John Thune has spoken with Senator Mitch McConnell, who was hospitalized for an unknown reason Sunday morning. Thune says McConnell sounded good and wants to get back to work. He deferred to McConnell's staff about when the 84-year-old will be back on Capitol Hill. Stephanie Officer, ABC News.
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0: the port of Cork. And on a ship from old Erin's Isle, I landed in New York. Without a friend to meet me there, and a stranger on the shore. But I wore an honest Irish heart, and fortune came galore. So here I am back again on dear old Erin's Isle. The friends, they meet me on the quay, and they greet me with a smile. For there's faces there that I surely forgot, for I was so long away. But me mother, she introduces all, and this is what she says.
1: Shake hands with your Uncle Mike, me boy. Shake hands with your

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And the road was lined for near a mile with Irish jaunting cars. And the whiskey flowed like buttermilk to fill our hearts with joy. And the piper played an Irish reel to greet the Yankee boy.

sweet Biddy McGee. For Biddy was true and faithful to her Barney o'er the sea, and would join the harp and shamrocks for the Stars of Liberty. There came Brannigan, Flanagan, Milligan, Gilligan, Duffy, McGuffy, Malachy, Mahone, Rafferty, Lafferty, Donnelly, Connolly, Dooley, O'Hooley, Muldowney, Malone, Colonna, O'Honohue, Lanahan, Flanahan, Fagan, O'Hagan, O'Hoolahan, Flynn, Shanahan, Manahan, Fogarty, Hogarty, Kelly, O'Skelly, McGinnis, McGinn.

kiss is a last goodbye. Just one more kiss, then baby goodbye. 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

0: anything on which he could lay his hand. 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Tony got sore. First he swore, then he began to shout.
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4: ABC News, I'm Sherry Preston. President Trump at the G7 summit in the French Alps still saying the memorandum of understanding with Iran will be released soon. ABC's Karen Travers, who's traveling with the president, says the Strait of Hormuz will reopen. However,
5: this doesn't actually get into the really complicated issues that have to be negotiated. So that will come in a 60-day window because this agreement now opens up this 60-day time frame to negotiate the end of the war, and also have discussions over Iran's nuclear program.
4: Iran's top diplomat says the deal would also require Israel to withdraw from Lebanon. Israel says it's staying put for now. Eight people killed in the crash of a B-52 bomber at Edwards Air Force Base in California. Those on board, a mix of service members and civilians. Boeing says two of its employees were among those killed. Fed Chair Kevin Warsh presides over his first policy meeting today and holds a news conference at its conclusion tomorrow. This is ABC News. There's a scary new trend going around the world, more violence at schools. New research shows attacks on schools, students, and teachers jumped 40% in 2024 and 25. That's the largest jump in over a decade. More than 10,000 students and educators have been killed or hurt. California Governor Gavin Newsom says his family is being targeted by federal investigators. He claims it's over his criticism of President Trump. ABC's Alex Mallon.
6: Now, it's really unclear from his statement what these particular investigations entail. We are told from sources, however, that at least one of these investigations is examining his wife's taxes. And we understand this investigation is being run out of the U.S. Attorney's Office for the Eastern District of California. That covers Sacramento, obviously, where the Capitol and his office is located.
4: One of America's biggest car companies could be getting into the weapons business. The Wall Street Journal is reporting that GM is in talks with Lockheed Martin about making parts for some of its weapons. Sherry Preston, ABC News.
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11: Good morning, Henderson County and Western North Carolina. Aren't we lucky to be alive, and aren't we fortunate to live where we do in our beautiful mountains of WNC? It is 6.5 minutes after 6 in the morning, 59 degrees here at the little radio station farmhouse. Let's check in with Henderson County's most trusted weatherman, Mr. Paul Speranza, brought to us by Kevin Robinson and Howard Tax Services. Good morning, Paul Speranza. Happy Tuesday to you.
12: Hey, Mark, you too, and all our listeners out there. Well, we got 2 weeks left in the month. and your mean temperature continues to go up, you know, you're getting closer and closer to summer now, 82 and 60, that's where your temperature should be in Henderson County on a 30-year average. So we won't make it today, but after that, you'll be back up there and probably surpassing that again. But it wasn't a beautiful day yesterday, low humidity, blue sky, nice breeze.
11: Oh, yeah.
12: It was great to be out. That's why I said with Izzy and, you know, both segments there, hope you could take advantage of it because, you know, eventually it's going to get humid and it's going to stay humid and you're going to get those afternoon thunderstorms down the road and everything gets yucky out there. So I hope you enjoyed it. But you got another nice day overall today, temperature-wise. Mike Flores sent me an update on his rain totals there in Flat Rock. He added a little more rain that from the other day that we had the rain totals that we put out. So he had an additional 1,100 there at his location. But otherwise, we're watching a system that's south of our area today. Not much going on out there, but we'll see more clouds out there. That's going to be the biggest thing. There's not much going on at all. If you head down into upstate South Carolina southward, that's where you'll run into the showers. But more clouds today, cooler, temperatures in the mid-70s, and a southeast wind averaging under 10. Tonight, partly cloudy skies, like this morning, in the upper 50s. Wednesday, sunny, breezy, southwest winds 10 to 15.

0: 15 and warm. Temperatures back up into the middle 80s. Thursday, partly cloudy, breezy. Southwest winds 10 to 15 in the lower 80s. And then Thursday night into Friday morning, we got another impulse that's going to be coming across the area. So we will have showers developing overnight Thursday night. You might even hear a rumble of thunder mixed in with that. But Friday morning when you get up, we should have some morning showers and periods of rain. But once that all pushes through, we should see decreasing clouds as the afternoon progresses and temperatures right around 80 degrees. Saturday, partly cloudy, low to mid-80s. Sunday, sunny to partly cloudy, mid-80s. And then on Monday, partly cloudy skies. And by the afternoon hours, it's going to be warm. It's going to be humid. That afternoon shower storm scattered around with temperatures in the middle 80s. Well, that's where we are at 6 o'clock this morning. But like I said, at least we had a decent day yesterday, temperature-wise and humidity-wise, for almost the middle part of June.
1: Yeah, yeah, and it looks like another pretty decent day ahead of us, right?
0: Yeah, you won't have all the sunshine today because with those that system that's riding to the south of us is bringing up those clouds. So like I said, you might see extra clouds out there today, but if you're heading south of our area, upstate South Carolina, southward, that's where the showers are going to be. That's it. Shifts a little further to the north. Yeah, maybe it'll bring one, but right now nothing's pointing that it's going to be across our area with showers during the daytime hours. So we'll see how that plays out. But more clouds will be in the forecast and cooler temperatures in the middle 70s.
1: Yeah, okay.
0: So, hey, we'll see you guys at 7. Have a great morning, everyone. And it's back to you at the studio.
1: All right, Paul. Thank you so much. Paul Speranza, Henderson County's most trusted weatherman. 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Happy Tuesday, everybody. As we said a minute ago, 59 degrees at the little radio station farmhouse. Have you entered WTZQ's Father's Day giveaway contest yet? Oh, boy. We got some really awesome items to give away, like Daily Savings Club membership and $50 gift card to Wild Birds Unlimited, $25 gift card, Sugar Cane and Shepherd, desserts, $70 gift card, and beard oil from the Man Cave here in East Flat Rock, where they're celebrating 2 years. $75 gift basket from Wag Valley Farm of Wagyu beef and pork. 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And we'll start those drawings tomorrow. Oh, wow. Tomorrow. How about that? Exciting.

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Here's one, though, that we got for one of our newest songs that kindly expresses our feelings to all you folks for coming out here to the Spanish Castle tonight. 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
4: WTCQ Weather Department. This is Paul Strasser with your Tuesday morning forecast. We have a system to ourselves this morning and part of today. We'll have some extra clouds up here for sure. And the temperatures will definitely be cooler, only pushing the middle 70s, and a southeast wind averaging under 10. Tonight looks like a partly cloudy night. The temperatures by the morning getting down into the upper 50s. And then on Wednesday, a sunny day and warmer with afternoon temperatures. Middle 80s.
5: Thank you, Paul. 637, and we dropped a little bit to 58 degrees now here at the little radio station farmhouse. Sunshine on the Q barn for now, at least. For now. Hey, thank you for tuning in early this morning to Too Early with Curly, the Breakfast Club pregame show, if you will. Once again, a reminder of WTZQ's Big Father's Day giveaway contest. We'll start those drawings tomorrow, so make sure you go to our website or use our handy-dandy fancy-smancy app and enter to win. There is no purchase necessary. No purchase necessary. It's all good stuff. All right, got to get another one in here by request. This is from the Monkees' very first album. This one was written by Michael Nesmith. I didn't realize on the first album they had some of their own material, but apparently they did. And apparently lead guitar by Mr. James Burton. Here are the Monkees by request, Papa Jean's Blues.

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4: So, have you entered? Have you entered? 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We start the drawings tomorrow. Pretty sure. We'll start the drawings tomorrow. 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Alrighty? So get over there and we will start. 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Alrighty? Good luck, everybody. And again, a huge thanks to Yam, to Wag Valley Farm, to the Man Cave over in East Flat Rock, celebrating their 2 years, Sugar Cane and Shepherd Desserts, Wild Birds Unlimited, and Carolina Ace Hardware and Garden Center. Here are the Moody Blues on the Q.

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2: 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Thank you for starting your day with WTZQ Radio. Here's a look at news headlines. Parts of the Acosta Trail will close this summer and fall as crews work on new roundabouts along U.S. 64 in Laurel Park. The trail will close at White Pine Drive for up to 30 days beginning July the 6th. A second 30-day closure is planned later this fall at Daniel Drive. The closures are part of NCDOT's project to improve traffic flow and safety on U.S. 64. During construction, crews will build roundabouts and raise sections of the trail by about 6 feet. U.S. 64 will remain open during the project, although drivers should expect occasional lane closures. NCDOT says completing the work in two extended closures will reduce disruptions compared to multiple short-term closures. Dates for the Daniel Drive closure will be announced later. A proposed Sheetz convenience store and gas station is one step closer to becoming a reality on Upward Road. The Hendersonville Planning Board has approved a site plan for a 6,100-square-foot Sheetz at the corner of Upward and Ballinger Roads across from the QT. The approval is contingent on the company resolving several zoning issues or receiving variances. The project includes 44 parking spaces, sidewalks, landscaping, and access to city water and sewer. NCDOT has agreed to allow a traffic signal at the intersection with land reserved for a possible future roundabout. Once rezoning requirements are met and final plans are approved, construction can begin. The store would be Sheetz's second location in Henderson County and the sixth convenience store gas station near the I-26 and Upward Road interchange. For more on these stories, go to WTZQ.com and click on the link to the Hendersonville Lightning.
3: Jet Zero broke ground on Monday on its massive manufacturing campus at Piedmont Triad International Airport near Greensboro, marking a major milestone for a project expected to bring more than 14,500 jobs to North Carolina. Low water levels caused by the ongoing drought in North Carolina have prompted boat ramp closures at places like Lake Norman near Charlotte. The summertime is for fun, travel, and recreation, but it is also a time when many people are injured due to everyday accidents at home and on the go. Doctors, pediatricians particularly, are saying to watch out for heat problems. Mike Rayleigh, NCN News.
4: ABC News, I'm Sherry Preston. No real details yet on the exact deal between the U.S. and Iran to reopen the Strait of Hormuz. President Trump speaking this morning at the G7 summit in France.
5: I didn't want to attack them last week, but we had no choice. And we did it twice, actually. We were doing it a third time, and we were able to not have to do that. But we have a deal that's a fair deal, it's a good deal.
4: One major question now, Israel's operation in Lebanon. Iran's top diplomat says the deal ending the war with the U.S. also means Israel has to pull out of Lebanon. But so far, Israel's prime minister says his troops are staying. Ukrainian President Volodymyr Zelensky at the G7 pressing for more help in the war against Russia. Ukraine also officially starting talks to join the European Union. That process could take several years. Cause of the crash of a B-52 bomber in Southern California under investigation. All eight people on board were killed. The plane went down right after takeoff. This is ABC News. Hundreds of beagles rescued from Rigland Farms, a research facility in Wisconsin.
6: In June 2024, a routine inspection uncovered multiple animal care violations. Then, in September, a follow-up inspection found twice as many violations. In January 2025, a judge appointed a special prosecutor to investigate Rigland Farms. And in October, Rigland agreed to surrender its breeding license by July this year to avoid felony animal mistreatment charges, an accusation the company denied.
4: ABC's Sophie Flay. The dogs will be going to a shelter called Big Dog Ranch Rescue, run by Lori Simmons. She says all of the beagles have been taken from the facility and will be treated humanely from here on out.
7: No more breeding, no more selling, no more testing, and full closure. Not one dog will remain.
4: She says once the dogs are vetted and neutered, they will be adopted by families all over the country. I'm Sherry Preston, ABC News.
8: From ABC News and Good Morning America, I'm Lori Bergamotto. Today's Brightly Moment is brought to you by Macy's. This Father's Day, we look back at one inspiring father and son duo.
9: Brought the idea to my dad to ride across the U.S.
10: Heck yeah. 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
8: The pair started their 3,000-mile bike ride in Pacific City, Oregon, documenting the highlights of their days.
11: Now, I'm biking across the United States on this rough road on this beautiful day.
8: After 42 days on the road, biking up to 80 miles a day, both father and son found something even greater than the joy of adventure.

0: I feel like I know who my dad is better after this trip.
1: It was really amazing, and just to see the man he's turned into was real special.
2: Both dad and son agree the best part of the experience was being together. This Brightly moment has been brought to you by Macy's. This Father's Day, let Macy's be your guide to gifting.
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5: And thank you, Gentry Service Group, for sponsoring Paul Speranza's live extended weather forecast at this time every morning, 5 minutes after 7 in the morning. Paul, we're still hovering at 59 degrees here at the Q. And we had some sunshine on the Q barn a little earlier, but that's got a little cloud cover now.
6: Yeah, those clouds are going to continue to roll up from the south. There's a system that's south of our area. So if you're heading down upstate South Carolina southward today, at least through the morning hours, there will be showers down in that area. We're just getting more extra clouds up here. But three things to talk about just before what Mark just said. It was 59 degrees. A normal high. We've got 2 weeks left in the month now. Today's the 16th. 82 and 60. That's what your 30-year average is for Henderson County. And Mike Floyd there in Flat Rock, he had a little leftover rain from the other night where we were giving out the rain totals. He had an additional 1,100. And, you know, I haven't talked much about the Gulf of Mexico. You know, we talked about the possibilities of seeing something to develop down there. Well, there's a system that's still sitting off the Gulf Coast down there, off of Texas, down there, Louisiana. And it's been sitting there. And it's been festering, and there's a lot of rain. You don't hear how much rain has fallen across that area of the country. And some indications are that it may try to develop into something shortly down the next couple of days. We'll just have to wait and see. But the biggest thing, whether it gets a name or doesn't get a name, is going to have how much rain is going to be falling across that part of the Gulf Coast down there. So if your journeys are taking you down there for vacation or anything, look ahead, because I hate to see you spend big bucks to sit in a rain condo or whatever. So once again, keep an eye out for that area. But as Mark and I just said a moment ago, we have that system to our south today, and we've got the extra clouds that are going to be filtering in as the day continues to work in. Not much going on right now, but the clouds will continue to roll in. It will be cooler than the 30-year average, middle 70s. You'll have a southeast wind averaging under 10. Tonight, we'll have some clouds to start, but otherwise partly cloudy overnight, like this morning, into the upper 50s. Wednesday, sunny, breezy, southwest winds 10 to 15, but warmer. Temperatures 10 degrees warmer than today, getting up into the middle 80s. Thursday, partly cloudy, breezy, southwest winds 10 to 15, lower 80s. And then Thursday night, Friday morning, we got our next system that's going to be coming in with rain and some thunderstorms, especially late Thursday night, early Friday morning. And rain projections right now are at about an inch or so. So that'll be good news for people with the gardening and so forth out there. But Friday morning, still some leftover rain. And if everything moves accordingly, remember, this is only Tuesday at 7, and we're talking Friday. We'll have some clouds, and then the clouds, hopefully, as the day progresses, will decrease and give way to a decrease in clouds by the afternoon. And temperatures will be right around 80 degrees. Saturday, partly cloudy skies, low to mid-80s. Sunday, sunny to partly cloudy, mid-80s. And then on Monday, partly cloudy to start. It's going to be warm. It's going to get humid. And temperatures will be in the mid-80s. And by the afternoon, a typical summer afternoon, scattered showers and storms scattered around, and we'll see how that plays out as we get into Monday afternoon next week. So with that, I will pass it back to you and Paige. Have a great morning, everyone. Be safe, and we'll see you at the lunchtime hour with Izzy.
5: All right, Paul, thank you so much. Paul Speranza, Henderson County's most trusted weatherman. Another nice day. Boy, yesterday. How about yesterday? Today's going to be nice, but not quite the sunshiny blue skies we had yesterday, as you just heard Paul say. 8.5 minutes after 7 in the morning, 59 degrees, and thank you, Gentry Service Group, keeping Henderson County comfortable no matter what the forecast.
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0: Welcome, welcome, welcome to Henderson County's Morning Show, The Breakfast Club, with Mark and Paige. As I say, good morning to Paige.
1: Good morning to Mark.
0: How's Paige?
1: I'm okay.
0: Pretty decent.
1: Pretty decent. Boy, Black Kitty, she has just been a lovey-dovey mess.
0: She missed us.
1: I think she did.
0: She missed us.
1: I could hardly get ready this morning. She was just everywhere. And I go to my sink and try to, and you know, my sink is,
0: basically
1: like a water fountain.
0: Uh-huh.
1: She's,
0: yeah.
1: Loving on me, trying to suck on me, kiss my ears. Crazy.
0: Well, that's sweet. Take it while you can get it.
1: Yeah, and I think I'm just finally getting my land legs back a little bit here, kind of getting.
0: Yeah. Yeah.
1: Crazy trip.
0: Yeah, we did a lot of walking on that trip.
1: Mm-hmm.
0: A lot of walking in very hot weather that trip.
1: Mm-hmm. Oh, and so appreciative of the weather yesterday. That was like,
0: my
1: oh,
0: goodness. Yeah,
1: that's
0: yeah.
1: why we don't live anywhere else.
0: We'll be appreciated. We'll appreciate it today too.
1: Oh, great,
0: Francis. Thank you so much for the very sweet note that you sent via our handy dandy fancy smancy app. I hope you are enjoying your front porch right now as we speak,
1: mm-hmm.
0: and enjoying this 59 degree weather.
1: Oh yeah.
0: Hey, guess what happens tomorrow?
1: What?
0: We start the Father's Day giveaway drawings.
1: Oh, that's fantastic. We've got people signing up.
0: Oh, God. Yeah, we got people signing up.
1: Good.
0: Yeah, because it's absolutely free.
1: It is free.
0: Doesn't hurt anything. We're giving away a 90-minute massage from Yam Yoga and Massage. We're giving away $75 gift cards for Wagyu beef and pork from Wag Valley Farm.
1: Nice.
0: We're giving away $70 gift cards and beard oil from The Man Cave.
1: Okay.
0: That's over in East Flat Rock. They're celebrating 2 years. Very exciting. We're giving away $25 gift cards to Sugar Cane and Shepherd Desserts. We're giving away a Daily Savings Club membership and a $50 gift card to Wild Birds Unlimited.
1: Ooh.
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1: Wow.
0: You know, we love ours.
1: We do love ours.
0: Absolutely love ours. And you're going to love yours, too.
1: Mm-hmm.
0: But you can't win if you don't enter. And you can enter once every 24 hours until either your name is drawn or the contest is over.
1: Okay.
0: And you've got till Thursday night at midnight.
1: All right.
0: To enter. All righty. 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Here's Nick Lowe on the queue.

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1: Hi, I'm Jennifer Hensley. I'm proud to call this community home. Now, hear directly from your neighbors about why they support me for mayor.
2: My name is Jeff Miller, and I had the honor and the pleasure of serving on City Council with Jennifer Hensley for several years. One of those years was 2024, the year of Hurricane Helene. During the recovery from Helene, I saw something in her that you just can't fake, true leadership. Jennifer was on the ground, coordinating with volunteers, helping families, and doing whatever it took to get our community through an incredibly difficult time. She didn't step away, she stepped up. And that matters, because leadership isn't about saying you'll be there. It's about showing up when your community needs you the most. This is just one of many reasons I'm supporting Jennifer Hensley for mayor.
3: Paid for by the committee to elect Jennifer Hensley.
4: Being on the street, it was scary. I mean, there's no shelter. I didn't know what I was going to do. I mean, I was sleeping under bridges. Fast food places, I would go through the trash and eat off burgers that people had ate off of. You know, it was tough, but I was so hungry that I didn't care. Lost a lot of weight. I was skinny. People would look at me and just say, well, he's just going to spend it on drugs. And it was really nice to have somewhere to go. It was relieving when I came here because they fed me. First thing they did, the meals really played a big part in my recovery because, you know, I was getting healthy and I was able to think. Being able to eat on a regular basis like that, that first week really changed things for me. I started thinking about the bigger picture and getting my life straight, and they're helping me with all that.
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0: 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Mm-hmm. All righty. Today we celebrate Hope Reynolds. We celebrate Melanie Goodwin and Todd Kerms. Farrell Beam, happy birthday. Thomas Hansen. Janet Wild, happy birthday to you. Sean Moore, turning a big, 16 and 24, that means 18? Wow. Buddy Brock, happy birthday. And Gary and DJ.
1: Celebrating an anniversary today.
0: Celebrating an anniversary today. Absolutely. Happy anniversary, Gail and DJ. Oh, Gary and DJ. And all you other folks, happy birthday.
1: Okay, you local folks out there celebrating June 16th, you share this day with some other famous folks.
0: Uh-huh.
1: Born on this day, like Stan Laurel of Laurel and Hardy fame.
0: Oh, yes.
1: Day 18.

0: 95. Little Caesar of Little Caesar and the Romans, born on this day in 1931. Lamont Dozier, songwriter with Holland Dozier and Holland, who wrote so many hits.
1: Right.
0: Motown, Supremes, Four Tops, Marvin Gaye.
1: And then didn't he have Kumi out?
0: I don't know. He was born on this day in 1941. The actress Joan Van Ark. Mm-hmm. She played Valine on Dallas. Is that right? Valine? 1943, she was born. Gino Vannelli was born on this day in 1952. Billy Crash Craddock was born on this day back in 1938.
1: Rub it, Ian.
0: Phil Mickelson, golfer, born on this day in 1970. Lori Metcalf.
1: Ah.
0: From Roseanne and so many other things. She just won a Tony Award.
1: A Best Supporting Actor. Well, they don't call that anymore, but yeah.
0: In for Death of a Salesman on Broadway.
1: Yeah.
0: Born on this day in 1955. All right, that wraps it up.
2: Okay, Q Nation, buckle up. Set your time machine to mildly educational, and let's take a quick trip back to this very day when history was busy making headlines without Wi-Fi. It's This Day in History!
0: According to Hollywood and Coco, and we've talked about this one before, and you had the reason why. It was in 1784 on June 16th that the country of Holland forbid wearing orange-colored clothing.
1: Uh-huh.
0: Mm-hmm.
1: Yes.
0: I forget what it had to do with.
1: But now they celebrate orange.
0: Right.
1: Like their soccer outfits, they're completely orange.
0: Right.
1: Yes, what was that?
0: I don't know. I'll look it up. Or Coco will tell us. The Salvation Army was formed in London.
1: The Sally Army?
0: Sally Army was formed. That was 1880.
1: Okay.
0: The first roller coaster opened on Coney Island on this day in 1884.
1: Oh, wow.
0: Yeah. Two great companies were founded on the same day, the Ford Motor Company and the Pepsi Cola Company, on June 16th, 1903.
1: Hmm.
0: In 1909, the first U.S. airplane sold commercially by Glenn Curtiss. It was sold for $5,000. Wow. Batman Forever opened with a record of $528 million in their opening weekend worldwide. That was 1995. Psycho. Opened in New York City on this day back in 1960. Of course, that was directed by Alfred Hitchcock, starring Janet Leigh, Anthony Perkins, and Vera Miles. What else we got here? 50,000 people attended the first day of the Monterey International Pop Festival on this day in 67. That kicked off the very beginning of the Summer of Love. 78, the film Grease opened, starring John Travolta and Olivia Newton-John, based on the 1971 musical of the same name. The Logical Song by Supertramp peaked at number 6 on this day in 79. You Can't Touch This by MC Hammer peaked at number 8 on June 16, 1990. And it was the year 2002, nearly 25 years after his death, Elvis Presley was at number 1 again in the UK. A remix of his A Little Less Conversation by the Dutch disc jockey JXL claimed the top spot on the British singles charts, bringing the King a total of chart-topping hits to 18. Which was one more than the Beatles' current tally.

0: Little Less Conversation, The Remix. Oops, oops, sorry about that. The Remix. Number one on the in the UK on this day. Hey, coming up at the after the top of the hour, it is Car Talk with Boyd Chevy.
1: Uh-huh.
0: We're going to have their service master, their service in today.
1: Somebody new to meet, huh?
0: Yeah, yeah, that's going to be fantastic.
1: Sure.
0: So that's coming up a little bit later. All right, hey, we got trivia time and joke of the day coming up. Keep it tuned.
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6: From the WKCQ Weather Department, this is Paul Spranza with your Tuesday morning forecast. We have a system to our south this morning and started today. We'll have some extra clouds up here for sure. And the temperature

0: We'll definitely be cooler, only pushing the middle 70s and a southeast wind averaging under 10. Tonight looks like a partly cloudy night. The temperatures by the morning getting down into the upper 50s. And then on Wednesday, a sunny day and warmer, but afternoon temperatures middle 80s.
1: Thank you, Paul. We are at 60 degrees now here at the Little Radio Station Farmhouse at 7:30 in the morning, and it is time for WTZQ's Joke of the Day, brought to us by Southern Alarm and Security.
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0: Beautiful.
1: We've also got a trip to Sweet Frog. This card is good for a free small cup. It's up to a $5 value. 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And we've also got a very teeny, teeny, tiny
0: WTZQ
1: sticker.
0: I'm not good with measurements. Like, I didn't realize 15 feet was so high.
1: He's referring to mounting the owl box.
0: Yeah.
1: On a tree.
0: I got a little shaky there.
1: Yeah, you
0: That was kind of scary.
1: Mm-hmm.
0: All righty, 698-1605. 698-1605. Please refrain from using electronics. Mm-hmm. Don't look it up. 698-1605. Here's the question. What country has the highest number of vending machines per capita?
1: What country has the highest number of vending machines per capita?
0: Yeah, what country has
1: the highest number? That's a crazy thing to know.
0: Caller, what country has the highest number of vending machines per capita?
2: Is it Japan?
0: It is Japan. It is Japan. Mm. Who's calling?
2: This is Heath.
0: Heath. Heath, was it a guess?
2: I knew that for some reason.
0: Well, you got it, Heath. You got a great prize pack here. Way to go. Yep, Heath knew that for some reason. Japan. It makes sense.
1: Sure.
0: It makes sense. The country boasts roughly one vending machine for every 23 to 30 people.
1: Wow.
0: Over 5 million machines dispensing everything from hot coffee to fresh groceries and novelty items. They literally have... a vending machine can be found on nearly every street and alleyway in Tokyo.
1: That's wild. Okay.
0: That's it.
1: Okay.
0: Japan. And Heath knew it. Way to go. Thank you guys for playing trivia this morning. Here is American Breed on the queue.

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1: Very cool.
0: It's a class to teach you how to do it.
1: Very, very cool.
0: I say.
1: Thank you, Henderson County Public Library, for sponsoring today's word of the day. Today's word is a noun.
0: All right.
1: Gamut.
0: Uh-huh.
1: G-A-M-U-T. Gamut.
0: The gamut. It's the whole schmageggy. From A to Z. The gamut. Right?
1: Sure.
0: Sure. You don't like that definition, huh?
1: Well, I mean, a gamut is a range or series of related things.
0: Okay.
1: When we say that something runs a gamut, we are saying that it encompasses an entire range of related things.
0: Uh-huh. Sure.
1: The flea market offerings run the gamut with a wide array of vendors, each offering something unique.
0: Yes.
1: Gamut.
0: Gamut.
1: G-A-M-U-T. Gamut. Remember to try to use that one in a sentence today, y'all. And remember again about learning how to check out the ebooks and the digital audiobooks free of charge with your library card. That is coming up at the main library on Washington Street Monday, June the 22nd.
0: Okay.
1: At 1:30 p.m. Thank you, Henderson County Public Library.
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0: 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They're at 3632 Brevard Road. This is coming up on June 25th. Write it down. between 8 a.m. and 4 p.m. If you want more information, you can visit the Working Wheels Facebook page.
1: Okay.
0: Trying to keep people moving.
1: How come I've not heard of pies by die?
0: I don't know. I don't know. 3632 Brevard Road.
1: Okay.
0: Mm-hmm.
1: All right. Yeah, I'm going to have to try that.
0: Okay.
1: Also, here's something else. Join Hendersonville Theater for a night of great food, community, and performances for something called All Together Now. It's a benefit for disaster relief. It's a one-night-only fundraiser to help Hendersonville Theater recover from damages suffered during and after Helene. It's a celebration of the community they've built and a step towards rebuilding. Performances will consist of selected music from Broadway hits across the eras and food provided by Shine.
0: Nice.
1: So you know that's going to be good. Two drink tickets are included in the ticket price. Ticket sales and donations will go to the recovery fund. It is Saturday, June the 20th. That's this coming Saturday, June the 20th at 7:30

0: the Hendersonville Theater, right there on Washington Street.
1: All right.
0: All righty. 7:45 in the morning. Here is Billy Joel. Hey, coming up, also after the top of the hour, Tuesday Tech Talk. I'm sorry. Car Talk. Goodness gracious.
1: Which talk are you having?
0: Car.

0: David Cassidy, how can I be sure? I was reading something the other day that when he was originally cast as Keith Partridge, the Partridge family, of course, Shirley Jones was his
1: stepmother.
0: He was originally cast, and the plan was that he was going to lip sync.
1: Oh, really?
0: Uh-huh. And then somehow they found out that he had the voice that he had.
1: Quite the voice.
0: Mm-hmm.
1: Yeah.
0: Yeah.
1: Yeah.
0: So really kind of made it.
1: Yeah.
0: So pretty interesting, huh?
1: Yeah.
0: You just never know. 7:51 in the morning, as we said a bit ago, coming up just after the top of the hour, it is Car Talk with Boyd. We got Joey Rhodes, Boyd's service manager, joining us this morning. So
1: Great.
0: We look forward to that. All righty?
1: All right.
0: Keep it tuned. Here's Sam Cooke on the Q.

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1: Good Tuesday morning. Thank you for starting your day with WTZQ Radio. Here's a look at news headlines. Parts of the Acosta Trail will close this summer and fall as crews work on new roundabouts along US 64 in Laurel Park. The trail will close at White Pine Drive for up to 30 days beginning July the 6th. A second 30-day closure is planned later this fall at Daniel Drive. The closures are part of NCDOT's project to improve traffic flow and safety on US 64. During construction, crews will build roundabouts and raise sections of the trail by about 6 feet. US 64 will remain open during the project, although drivers should expect occasional lane closures. NCDOT says completing the work in two extended closures will reduce

0: Disruptions compared to multiple short-term closures. Dates for the Daniel Drive closure will be announced later. A proposed Sheetz convenience store and gas station is one step closer to becoming a reality on Upward Road. The Hendersonville Planning Board has approved a site plan for a 6,100 square foot Sheetz at the corner of Upward and Ballinger Roads across from the QT. The approval is contingent on the company resolving several zoning issues or receiving variances. The project includes 44 parking spaces, sidewalks, landscaping, and access to city water and sewer. NCDOT has agreed to allow a traffic signal at the intersection with land reserved for a possible future roundabout. Once rezoning requirements are met and final plans are approved, construction can begin. The store would be Sheetz's second location in Henderson County and the sixth convenience store gas station near the I-26 and Upward Road interchange. For more on these stories, go to WTZQ.com and click on the link to the Hendersonville Lightning.
1: Jet Zero broke ground on Monday on its massive manufacturing campus at Piedmont Triad International Airport near Greensboro, marking a major milestone for a project expected to bring more than 14,500 jobs to North Carolina. Low water levels caused by the ongoing drought in North Carolina have prompted boat ramp closures at places like Lake Norman near Charlotte. The summertime is for fun, travel, and recreation, but it is also a time when many people are injured due to everyday accidents at home and on the go. Doctors, pediatricians particularly, are saying to watch out for heat problems. Mike Raley, NCN News.
2: ABC News, I'm Sherry Preston. Five people now under arrest in an alleged plot to attack the UFC fight at the White House over the weekend. Sources tell ABC News the plan involved hooking explosives onto drones and flying them into nearby buildings, and then what's described as a second wave that would rush a checkpoint. President Trump touting his peace deal with Iran at the G7 summit. Iran's foreign minister, though, says the deal has to include Israel pulling out of Lebanon, something Israeli Prime Minister Benjamin Netanyahu says isn't happening. President Trump this morning.
3: I've had a great relationship with Bibi, but now Bibi has to be more responsible with respect to Lebanon.
2: The governor of Texas declaring a disaster for more than 100 counties in his state after torrential rain and flash flooding. The Williams sisters are headed to Wimbledon. Serena and Venus getting a wild card entry to play doubles at the tournament, which starts later this month. This is ABC News. It's back to court today for Luigi Mangione, accused of killing United Healthcare CEO Brian Thompson in 2024. Here's ABC's Peter Haralambos.
4: Mangione was last in court earlier this month, though the judge overseeing his case abruptly blocked the public from accessing the hearing. New York Judge Gregory Caro also rejected a request from a coalition of news organizations to open the hearing or provide a reason why it was sealed, though we scheduled Tuesday's hearing to pick up where things left off. Mangione is less than 3 months away from standing trial on murder charges associated with the 2024 assassination. He's pleaded to not guilty, and a public campaign to raise money for his defense has raised more than $1.5 million. Peter Haralambos, ABC News.
2: New York City gearing up for the next ticker tape parade down the Canyon of Heroes on Thursday. Since ticker tape isn't really used anymore, 2,500 pounds of office paper is being shredded for the event. Mayor Mandani thinks it might be the biggest parade in New York City's history. Sherry Preston, ABC News.
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1: From the WKCQ Weather Department, this is Paul Spranza with your Tuesday morning forecast. We have a system to our south this morning and part of today. We'll have some extra clouds up here for sure. And the temperatures will definitely be cooler, only pushing the middle 70s and a southeast wind averaging under 10. Tonight looks like a partly cloudy night. The temperatures by the morning getting down into the upper 50s. And then on Wednesday, a sunny day and warmer, but afternoon temperatures, middle 80s.
2: Hey, hey, hey, welcome back to Henderson County's morning show, The Breakfast Club with Mark and Paige. Already in progress, hour number two. It's 5.5 minutes after 8 in the morning. We've climbed up to 61 degrees and a little cloudy out there. That's kind of what it's going to be like today. We're not going to have the sunny, shiny blue skies that we had yesterday, but we still got the nice temps, so I'll take it. We were just in Florida for a few days, so believe me, I will take this anytime rather than that Florida humidity and heat. All right, as promised, it's time for our Car Talk segment with Boyd Chevrolet. Today, instead of Les, we get Boyd's service manager, Joey Rhodes. Joey, welcome.
3: Thank you. Glad to be here.
2: It's great to have you here. Thank you, sir, especially someone who is busy as you are, because that service department at Boyd, y'all are slamming.
3: We are. We're very, very lucky. We have a great customer base that's been following us for a really, really long time.
2: Yeah.
3: I have, a great crew in there, and they take care of the customers, and I like to think that's why our customers keep coming back.
2: Sure, absolutely. So much so that you had to increase the number of bays.
3: We did.
2: So that you could get everybody in and out.
3: We did. The schedule was kind of pushing out 3 to 4 weeks at a time before anyone could get an appointment, so we added a 6-bay garage back behind our regular service department, and thankfully that has kind of filled the void on appointments.
2: Wow. So you've really seen a difference since opening there.
3: Yes, we definitely have.
2: Les was telling me that you are one of the longest tenured employees.
3: I am. I've been there 21 and a half years so far, and working for Les, and obviously, Cam before
2: yeah.
3: Les.
2: Yeah.
3: They are really a true, family dealership.
2: Absolutely.
3: And they're great to work for, easy to work for, as long as you do your job, which,
2: sure,
3: of course, is anywhere.
2: Right,
3: I'm certainly happy where I am.
2: Wow. That says something.
3: Yes.
2: That really says something.
3: It does.
2: So talk to us about your journey. You started 21-some years or so ago as what, and then when did you how did you start moving up?
3: It's kind of funny. I actually applied to be a salesperson. I was in baseball.
2: Oh, really?
3: Yeah, I played baseball in the minor leagues for years, and I was coaching in the minors.
2: And, wow.
3: I came in just kind of looking for something to do in the off season.
2: Yeah?
3: And they didn't have an opening in sales, and I had some service background through my uncle who owned an independent shop.
2: Yeah.
3: And I went up and interviewed at that time with a service manager and took the job and never looked back. I did not go back to baseball, obviously.
2: Wow.
3: And here I am almost 22 years later.
2: How about that?
3: Mm-hmm.
2: How about that? So not only the additional bays, there have been some other improvements made as well, right?
3: Yes. We have we've kind of improved the entire facility. We added air conditioning to the shop, both shops, even the new shop, which is huge for technicians. By 2 o'clock in the afternoon, it's not so hot that they can't perform their jobs.
2: Sure.
3: We've also upgraded, our break rooms, our parts department. So, kind of a change all the way around as far as Boyd service goes.
2: Yeah. So let's talk about training,
3: mm-hmm.
2: because from what I understand, dealing with Chevrolet, dealing with GM, there has to be a certain amount of training. Talk to us about your staff and how that training works.
3: So the training starts, with service advisors, myself, plus the technicians, of course.
2: Yeah.
3: If a new technician comes on board, we enroll them in fundamental training to start with. And then, as they kind of perform those tests and those classes, then they move up into more hands-on training through General Motors.
2: Yeah.
3: Our guys go to Charlotte or Atlanta, depending on which class they take.
2: Wow.
3: Plus, of course, quite a bit of online training as well. Very blessed. We have 5 A technicians. I have a couple of world-class technicians.
2: Wow.
3: Which is extremely rare. If a shop usually has one, they're pretty lucky, but we actually have 2. And EV training, of course, is coming on strong as well.
2: Sure.
3: They can't touch an EV vehicle unless they're 100%. 100% train on the EV side also.
2: Oh, of course, of course. I want to ask about that in just a moment, but when we're talking about all the highly trained guys that you have in the service department there at Boyd, help me out with this. There's a common saying that taking your car to a dealership always costs more.
3: Sure, sure. Of course, we hear that, and everyone talks about that. But I would, you know, challenge, if you need an oil change service or anything like that, please call and compare. Come in and compare. We are actually competitive or even less than a lot of the quick lube places, and we're going to use the required oil and filter, nothing aftermarket as well. That is something that I've taken pride in, to make sure those pricing kind of stays in line with a lot of the quick lube areas.
2: Sure, sure. I'm glad to hear that. And I asked you off mic. I said, can we talk about
3: this?
2: Because I wanted to. So good. So taking care of automobiles today is very, I assume, is very different than it was 21 years ago.
3: It's completely different. You know, everything now is diagnosis through a, you know, your diagnosis is through a laptop.
2: Right.
3: You know, there's still, obviously, you know, a lot of hands-on, but the majority of the technicians, everything is, you know, through a computer and with their mind rather than, you know, more physical work.
2: So now there's all these cameras and there's all that. I mean, there's all that craziness.
3: Yes.
2: That are with vehicles. I had a rent a car this past weekend, and anytime I backed up, suddenly there was an aerial shot of the car. I don't know how in the world that works.
3: Absolutely.
2: So that's something you all have to be trained on, right?
3: Yes, trained on everything like that. You know, there's so many modules in the cars now. Your technicians are more, you know, computer experts than anything else.
2: Yeah. Wow. Wow. Yeah, computer technicians. That's
3: absolutely
2: exactly what you are now. And that stuff you have to keep up with.
3: You have to keep up with, because it changes every year, if not quicker than that. So.
2: Sure it does. Wow. So let's talk about what the process is like if someone comes to you, someone sets an appointment and comes to you because they've got an issue with the vehicle or something like that. How does that work?
3: So they can either, you know, on our website, BoydChevrolet.com, they can go online and set an appointment. They can obviously call in, and when they call in, there'll be a service prompt. You'll kind of walk through, you know, prompts, and you can speak to our BDC service scheduler, who is Ashley. She does a great job. Or you can hit a button and talk to one of the advisors.
2: Okay.
3: You know, if it's more of a question about kind of what's my car possibly doing, that type of thing, I would click the button and speak to an advisor. They can probably answer that question over the phone.
2: Gotcha.
3: But that's why we increase shop capacity, because we were scheduling out 3 to 4 weeks at a time.
2: Yeah.
3: And, you know, right now you should be able to get in within a week's time at most.
2: Good. Mm-hmm. Good. Good deal. And, of course, the number to call is 693-3461.
3: Exactly.
2: Right? 693-3461. And you mentioned the website. 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
2: 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And that's how you can set that appointment. Folks, we are talking to Joey Rhodes. He is the service manager with Boyd Chevrolet, has been there for 21 plus years.
3: Yes.
2: All right, so when Les is here, we typically have a little section on bowling also.
3: Okay.
2: The Tar Heel Lanes. So I got to ask you this. Just how good is the food? How good is the food at Tar Heel Lanes?
3: It's
2: now?
3: Funny. We got to go over and kind of taste test some of the new food coming into the bowling alley.
2: What a perk. What a perk.
3: It is fantastic. Highly recommend the cheese curds. They are phenomenal. And also the smash burger. Really, really good.
2: Yeah, yeah. Wow. You know, I've always said, I told Les this, if you're ever in a town that you're not familiar with and you're looking for a really good cheeseburger, find the bowling alley.
3: That is true.
2: Just find the bowling alley, and chances are you got the best cheeseburger in town.
3: No doubt.
2: Joey, thank you so much. You've been so kind with your time. I know you get in early, like radio station
3: hours. I do get in early. I try to get in and knock out some of the paperwork before everyone comes in.
2: So. I know something I wanted to ask you. The lifetime warranty.
3: Yes. So the lifetime warranty through Boyd, as long as you maintain your oil changes as recommended per the owner's manual, and then any services that are recommended through the owner's manual, that vehicle carry lifetime powertrain warranty, which is a huge, huge bonus.
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5: From the WKCQ Weather Department, this is Paul Spranza with your Tuesday morning forecast. We have a system for our south this morning and started today. We'll have some extra clouds up here for sure. And the temperatures will definitely be cooler, only pushing the middle 70s, and a southeast wind averaging under 10. Tonight looks like a partly cloudy night. The temperatures by the morning getting down into the upper 50s. And then on Wednesday, a sunny day and warmer, with afternoon temperatures middle 80s.
0: Thank you, Paul. It's all but 8:30 in the morning. We're up to 62 degrees now here at the Q.
6: It's overcast.
0: I sure enjoyed chatting with Joey Rhodes, the service.
6: Great interview.
0: Service department manager at Boyd. Yeah. Nice, super nice guy.
6: Yeah.
0: Super nice fella. Let's see. And then coming up after the top of the hour, local focus.
6: Okay.
0: That we'll be chatting with some folks from Crossnore this morning.
6: Oh, very good. Very mm-hmm. good. Very mm-hmm. good. Hey, how about our new sign?
0: How about our new sign out there?
6: Uh-huh. How.
0: How about that?
6: It's looking nice.
0: Yeah. Proud of that thing.
6: Mm-hmm.
0: It's about time.
6: It's been a while.
0: Yeah. Yeah, our other one was two logos ago. That'd be a great name for a band. Two logos ago.
6: That's, yes. I like it.
0: Hey, I got something here for you.
6: Mm-hmm.
0: What article of men's clothing is a huge turnoff? Women were asked, what article of men's clothing is a huge turnoff? The survey says, Crocs.
6: Ah.
0: Tank tops with the side cut down to the hip. Clunky, lazy shoes like generic sneakers and Hey Dudes.
6: Uh-oh. You're a Hey Dude guy.
0: Well, I was. Cell phone belt pouch.
6: Sure.
0: Cargo shorts.
6: Uh-oh.
0: Mm-hmm. Ankle socks.
6: You got a problem, buddy.
0: I'm so far about three of those things.
6: Yeah, you are.
0: Flip-flops. That's hard to believe.
6: Yeah.
0: Jeans sagging low enough to show the underwear. That
6: yeah,
0: I get.
6: That's bad.
0: That I get. Graphic tees with edgy, rude, or funny slogans.
6: Mm.
0: And last but not least, tight, skinny jeans that cling like leggings.
6: Yeah. Okay. Mm-hmm.
0: So, do you agree?
6: Uh-huh.
0: With all of those?
6: Now, I don't find that your shorts...
0: Right.
6: You know, are a problem.
0: Right.
6: I like your Cat Daddy t-shirt.
0: Right.
6: I mean, you know.
0: Right.
6: You're a cat daddy.
0: I'm a cat daddy.
6: Just ask Q-Tip and Black Kitty.
0: It's a great shirt.
6: Mm-hmm.
0: It's a great shirt.
6: Mm-hmm.
0: Now, I do have some shirts that I wear just for the joke of the shirt.
6: Well, your daughter gave you barbecue, beer, and something. What is it?
0: Freedom. Something like that. Freedom, cut, barbecue,
6: cut,
0: and beer.
6: Cut down to the...
0: Yes. Yeah.
6: But you just mow the grass in that, right?
0: Yeah, right. So, there you go. There you go, guys. Crocs, tank tops with a side cut down to the hip, clunky, lazy shoes like generic sneakers and Hey Dudes, cell phone belt pouch, cargo shorts, ankle socks, flip-flops, jeans sagging low enough to show underwear, graphic tees with edgy, rude, or funny slogans, tight skinny jeans that cling like leggings.
6: Okay, so ankle socks. So
0: yeah, guilty.
6: Yeah, I'm gonna say the ankle socks with the Hey Dudes and the shorts. That's probably not my favorite.
0: Yeah.
6: But I don't mind it. I mean, I guess you wear socks for a reason.
0: I typically don't wear ankle socks with the Hey Dudes.
6: Oh, okay. Okay, well, that's good. That's probably a good thing.
0: I don't.
6: Right.
0: I don't. I wear socks with them, but not ankle socks.
6: Oh, okay. Okay. All right. Well, there you go.
0: But thank you. Thank you for clearing up some of that for me.
6: Uh-huh.
0: So there you go, guys. You heard it here. All righty. All right, let's get our Elvis fix in.

0: Okay, Chuck. All right, Chuck. Thank you for the enormous laugh you just provided me and Paige. He sent an email, said, oh no, just bought this. Haven't even worn it yet. Now I'm questioning my choice. Have to add, April was not particularly enthusiastic about the purchase. It's a t-shirt with a possum on it that says, the only squat I'm doing is diddly squat.
1: I'm going to say that that's going to fall into that.
0: That's going to fall into that category.
1: Cutesy saying on
0: huge women turnoffs. You might need...

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3: Celebrating 90 years.
4: Oh, my goodness gracious.
3: Mm-hmm.
4: Okay.
3: Mm-hmm.
4: All right.
3: So that all's happening.
4: Uh-huh.
3: So our little groundhog out there, could you tell if that was QB, our regular groundhog, or if that was a new one? Looked a little smaller.
4: Yeah. I think so.
3: Hard to know. We didn't get a good look.
4: Right.
3: We haven't seen babies in a couple of years.
4: Not since the year she had the five babies.
3: Oh, man.
4: But there's something out there right now. I can't see what that is.
3: Huh. Well, we'll have to do some investigating.
4: Yeah.
3: All righty. It's 8:49 in the morning, and we're up to 63 degrees.

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3: Good Tuesday morning. Thank you for starting your day with WTZQ Radio. Here's a look at news headlines. Parts of the Acosta Trail will close this summer and fall as crews work on new roundabouts along US 64 in Laurel Park. The trail will close at White Pine Drive for up to 30 days beginning July the 6th. A second 30-day closure is planned later this fall at Daniel Drive. The closures are part of NCDOT's project to improve traffic flow and safety on US 64. During construction, crews will build roundabouts and raise sections of the trail by about 6 feet. US 64 will remain open during the project, although drivers should expect occasional lane closures. NCDOT says completing the work in 2 extended closures will reduce disruptions compared to multiple short-term closures. Dates for the Daniel Drive closure will be announced later. A proposed Sheetz convenience store and gas station is one step closer to becoming a reality on Upward Road. The Hendersonville Planning Board has approved a site plan for a 6,100-square-foot Sheetz at the corner of Upward and Ballinger Roads across from the QT. The approval is contingent on the company resolving several zoning issues or receiving variances. The project includes 44 parking spaces, sidewalks, landscaping, and access to city water and sewer. NCDOT has agreed to allow a traffic signal at the intersection with land reserved for a possible future roundabout. Once rezoning requirements are met and final plans are approved, construction can begin. The store would be Sheetz's second location in Henderson County and the 6th convenience store gas station near the I-26 and Upward Road interchange. For more on these stories, go to WTZQ.com and click on the link to the Hendersonville Lightning.
4: Jet Zero broke ground on Monday on its massive manufacturing campus at Piedmont Triad International Airport.

0: Port near Greensboro, marking a major milestone for a project expected to bring more than 14,500 jobs to North Carolina. Low water levels caused by the ongoing drought in North Carolina have prompted boat ramp closures at places like Lake Norman near Charlotte. The summertime is for fun, travel, and recreation, but it is also a time when many people are injured due to everyday accidents at home and on the go. Doctors, pediatricians particularly, are saying to watch out for heat problems. Mike Rayleigh, NCN News.
1: I'm Sherry Preston. An alleged plot to attack the UFC fight at the White House on Sunday night, foiled by the FBI. Sources tell ABC News that five people are now under arrest after hatching a plan that involved using drones armed with explosives. President Trump is at the G7 summit in the French Alps, says the Iran peace deal is a good one, but says ABC News senior political correspondent Rachel Scott, we still don't know much about the agreement.
2: Senior administration officials say the deal broadly reopens the Strait of Hormuz and lifts the U.S. blockade on Iranian ports. While the president insists the strait will be permanently toll-free, Iran says they do plan to collect fees for services. And there are still lingering questions about if Iran will get a payout.
1: Investigators are still looking for the cause of the crash of a B-52 in California. Eight people were killed. And the home of the personal pan pizza is changing hands. Yum Brands, owner of Pizza Hut, is selling it to a private equity firm for $2.7 billion. This is ABC News. Life-threatening flash flooding has been swamping millions of people across the South. Here's ABC's Hannah Batah.
3: The governor of Texas declaring a disaster for more than 100 counties across the state. In Waco, highways turned into rivers.
4: There's a car just floating down the median.
3: Vehicles washed down the interstate as fast-moving water overtook the road.
5: Literally, I'm not kidding, you thought I was going to die out here.
3: First responders rescuing dozens of people, even using ropes to pull one trapped driver to safety. In Houston, stranded motorists forced to push their cars through flooded streets as debris drifted by.
1: A freight train and a bus collided in Zimbabwe today, killing at least nine people, including two children. The crash happened less than a week after a minibus caught fire in central Zimbabwe, killing seven. Kensington Palace has announced that Prince George will attend Eton, the private all-boys school his father and Uncle Harry both went to. Cost for a year's education is about $84,000. I'm Sherry Preston, ABC News.
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9: From the WKCQ Weather Department, this is Paul Spresser with your Tuesday morning forecast. We have a system to ourselves this morning and part of today. We'll have some extra clouds up here for sure. And the temperatures will definitely be cooler, only pushing the middle 70s and a southeast wind averaging under 10. Tonight looks like a partly cloudy night. The temperatures by the morning getting down into the upper 50s. And then on Wednesday, a sunny day and warmer, with afternoon temperatures middle 80s.
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1: 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Our guest this morning, back with us, Angela Bolo from Crossdoor. 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
2: Good morning.
1: Regional Director of Community Engagement.
2: Absolutely. That's a long one.
1: It's a big community, too, right?
2: Yeah, absolutely.
1: All of Western North Carolina, right?
2: Yeah, and then we have other folks that can cover some of the other areas. But my region is specifically Western North Carolina, stretching up towards Avery and Watauga and all the way out to Murphy, Cherokee County, and our Bridging Families homes out there.
1: Are you on the road a lot?
2: I am on the road a lot. A lot of mileage, so yes.
1: Yeah, sure. What is it that got you connected with Crossnor?
2: Well, employment. I came to Crossnor 7 years ago. And actually, my story starts with kinship care. So I'm a kinship foster parent. I took custody of my nephew when he was 11, and he was out here in Henderson County doing really well. And so I decided to move my life out here so that he could continue to thrive in Henderson County schools.
1: Wow.
2: And so I looked for a job out this way, found Crossnor, and I've never regretted any moment from then.
1: I just had a feeling there was something like that in there. That's why I asked you that question.
2: Absolutely.
1: So we got a few things to talk about. You got an appreciation dinner coming up in September. We're going to talk about that in a minute.
2: Absolutely.
1: But first, just give us the 10,000 foot overview of what Crossnor is. What is it that you provide?
2: Well, that is a very complex question.
1: Sure it is.
2: We have over 100 years of service to Western North Carolina in the Winston-Salem area through the two organizations that merged about 10 years ago. But Crossnor, for years, has just been an organization that runs alongside the child welfare system. So we serve children who are at risk of being involved in the child welfare system, currently involved in a foster care system, or have aged out or have left the foster care system. So what that looks like for years was our campus-based foster care on our Crossnor and Winston-Salem campuses in Crossnor, North Carolina. So the one of the original spaces up there. And so campus-based foster care is what folks would traditionally think of as that standard group home model, but we look at it as a way for us to serve large sibling groups and teenagers. A lot of those traditionally are harder to place in traditional foster homes, just because teenagers are going to teenage, and then in sibling groups, it's hard to keep all of, a sibling group of five together in a traditional foster home.
1: Sure,
2: so
1: that's tough.
2: That's why our campus-based foster homes are so integral to the system. But over the years, we've expanded and tried to fill gaps in services. So some of that's through our therapy models. We have outpatient therapy here in Hendersonville and in other campuses as well. In Henderson County, we serve some of the school system. We're in schools here, but we also serve foster parents or foster homes and adoptive homes in our office. We do office-based services. And then we have our Family Foundations program, which launched a few years ago here in Henderson County, which is an intensive in-home model. The goal of that is to keep children in their home, whether that is a foster care placement, a child who's having some really difficult times and needs more than an hour a week of therapy. These folks go in 2 to 3 times a week for a few hours at a time. They really work in a whole system approach. They talk to the parents in the home, the caregivers, and they work with the children, and it's a beautiful look at how the whole system of the family works together for the health and the well-being of the children. And then we also, over the years, have launched our Bridging Families model, which is a professional foster parenting model. we have foster homes in the region, which are great and they serve a great purpose. But we really wanted to create a program where we

0: can increase the chances of reunification by employing folks to be able to run alongside those reunifying caregivers. So these bridging families, these bridging parents, they are working. Their job is to build relationships with biological parents, help them, walk alongside them, become part of their village to getting children home quicker and healthier and safer families. And so it's been a wonderful model to see grow and develop. We are right now at about a 78% reunification rate. That means 78% of our children that have entered that program have gone, have been reunified, have transitioned to permanency in a safe and loving environment. And it's been great to see families restored in kind of record time. In North Carolina, 30% of children are reunified, and it takes on average about 18 months for that to happen, whereas we're seeing 78% in less than a year. So we, it's a great program.
1: So define reunify.
0: That means that the children are going back to their family of origin. So okay. They're going back to their biological parents.
1: I thought that, but I wasn't sure. I wanted to be 100% sure.
0: Yes.
1: That's amazing.
0: Yes. And so, I mean, that's the way the foster care system has been designed. And, but this program just allows us to run alongside the child welfare workers, take some of that load off of them. We have a case manager on that team, and their role is to work with biological families and break down these hefty goals that are set for them into manageable steps. So something as simple as like, hey, you need to get a driver's or you need to get a job, right? Seems simple to a lot of folks. But if you've never written a resume, if you don't have a driver's license, you don't know where your social security card is, all of those little steps prevent you from having a job, right? Because you can't get a job without all of those other little things. So let's break all that down into a manageable step.
1: Wow.
0: Yeah. And this is in your own backyard. You didn't even know it was here, right? So
1: I mean, that's a lot.
0: Yes. It's a great
1: overwhelming
0: program.
1: Overwhelming.
0: Yes. And we've actually, the model has worked so well that we have shifted our in youth independent living. So that's our 18 to 21 youth who are aged out of foster care. We have shifted that model and adapted it to create a Bridging Futures program. So that'll be for 17 to 21 year olds that are have kind of aged out of the foster care system or on the path for that. And so they'll walk alongside them in the same capacity, breaking down big lofty goals, mm-hmm. getting them set up for success, but also in a family environment. They're living with bridge parents. They are, you know, they're still being taken care of. They still have that family feeling in the home.
1: Where does support come from for CrossNor?
0: Financial support.
1: Sure. It takes dollars to do all this.
0: It does take dollars to do all this. We have like a 60-40 split when it comes. We get about 60% of our funding from Medicaid, the child welfare system, some federal dollars, grants, and things like that. But also we get a good chunk of our money from donors and community grants and organizations that want to partner alongside us and see how they want to support the work that we're doing.
1: Wow. That's amazing. I wanted everyone to be clear as we possibly could about what exactly it is that CrossNor does and what you provide. Are there volunteer opportunities for CrossNor or it doesn't?
0: Yes. We're working on some more. We actually have, you know, a year ago we moved into our permanent location in Henderson County for almost 7 years. We were renting spaces in the community, but we spent some time and built an office that serves a lot of our purposes, allows us to have a lot of growth, and we all get to be underneath the same roof. So
1: It's on
0: Greenville Highway.
1: Yeah.
0: And so with that, it allows us to have some more opportunities for volunteers, whether that's a group that wants to come in. We had a great group from Grace Lutheran come in, and we had this one little area that we wanted enclosed for an outdoor shed. They came and did like I thought it was a lofty project, but I like handed it off to them and they ran with it. And all of a sudden now we have this enclosed area, and they did some great things. They worked with Habitat for Humanity.

0: want to learn about us and want to love on us.
1: Well, I ask the question because 9 times out of 10, and I have, if I have a nonprofit here, they are begging for volunteers for things. So, but yours, CrossNorth is a little more specified in what you do.
0: Well, a lot of the work that we do requires a lot of confidentiality because of the
1: and
0: children.
1: Training.
0: Yeah,
1: and training.
0: And so there's a little bit more to it. That's why we're, you know, we have very limited opportunities. But again, also, we've not had our own space for many years. And so now we get to, our own permanent space. And so it just feels a lot different. Also, our Bridging Families programs in the community have grown. We now have 5 homes stretching from Henderson County down to Rutherford County in this area. And so that gives us some more growth opportunities for volunteers. So we're figuring that out in this region.
1: So let's talk about the Foster Parent Appreciation Dinner that's coming up in September.
0: Fantastic. So we call it Because of You, because of you, because of our foster parents, because of our guardians ad litem, like this work is able to be done. If it wasn't for these people that are serving in a volunteer role, we would not be able to have the whole foster care system that we have. We rely very heavily on volunteer roles like foster parents, adoptive parents, kinship parents, and our guardians ad litem. And so we want to have a night to celebrate them. So for the last, this will be our 4th one.
1: Yeah. I remember talking about them before.
0: So we've had them over the years. We've grown. We went from about 75 to 100, and last year we had about 150.
1: Wow.
0: And we filled up. We were at Grace Lutheran. We filled up the space. And it's just a night where we get to love on foster, adoptive, and kinship parents and guardians ad litem across the Western North Carolina, but not just ours. We work in partnership with Henderson County DSS and Buncombe County DSS and Foster Family Alliance of North Carolina, Heartprint Resources, all these organizations that are doing great things, and make sure that even if you're not licensed with CrossNorth, that you're still encouraged and uplifted, and it's a community approach to just serving others. But also these other nonprofits, these other organizations that are working parallel, they'll come in and they help be a part of the night too. So one of the things that we ask for from the community as we're approaching this is some support around loving on and supporting foster families. So that looks like gift cards, because we like to do a lot of raffles. We like to give away a lot of things.
1: Sure,
0: we
1: want to some well-deserved people.
0: We want to give away date nights. We want to give away fun experiences. So either we can give a one-off gift card of, $25 to $50 to a local organization. Or if you want to bring in more, then we can do that. But our hope is to just have large packages of, date nights or overnight experiences.
1: Yeah.
0: Echo Mountain Inn has given away a 2-night stay to our foster parents for the last few years. It is one of the most coveted prizes.
1: Of course it is.
0: Because it's like a staycation in a lovely space overlooking the mountains. And so that's just been, things that people love, just in looking for more things like that from our community.
1: So we've got businesses listening that say to themselves, I want to be a part of that. I want to donate something. What do they need to do?
0: They can just come drop it off at our office on Greenville Highway, 1410 Greenville Highway. You can email me if we want to talk through it some more. My email address is abollo at crossnor.org. If you forget that, you can find it on our website. Businesses can figure out what they want to give and drop it off. If they want to give a little bigger, we also have the opportunities for what we call giveaway sponsors. And so these sponsors can actually come to the event and they bring 150 small items to give to our foster parents.
1: Sure.
0: And we do that in like a trick or treat style around the room. Willow Hill downtown has been a great partner with us over the years. Their sugar scrubs that they give away are also one of the most coveted items. People come in and people know, and they spot the table every year they know exactly what they want. So it's those partners that want to just either give a lot of small things or one big thing to our families and allow us to kind of piece it together during the night to give it away.
1: So once again, the office is now at 1410 Greenville Highway. So

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1: Yeah, there we've got all those things on our website.
0: Lots of ways.
1: If you forget anything, just always go to our website or our Facebook page.
0: All right, so community, step up again. You always do that. 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I love that idea. That's fantastic. Angela, as always, you've been awesome. We can find out more about CrossNor by going to your website.
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0: Easy breezy. And of course, that Foster Parent Appreciation Dinner is coming up on September the 26th, and you are currently accepting donations of gift cards and gift certificates and all that kind of stuff to give to the well-deserved foster parents.
1: Absolutely.
0: All right. Once again, 1410 Greenville Highway is where they are. ABOLLO, that's A-B-O-L-L-O, at crossnor.org if you've got something you would like to donate. Thank you, Angela.
1: All right, thank you so much.
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8: From the WKCQ Weather Department, this is Paul Sprasser with your Tuesday morning forecast. We have a system for ourselves this morning and part of today. We'll have some extra clouds up here for sure. And the temperatures will definitely be cooler, only pushing the middle 70s, and a southeast wind averaging under 10. Tonight looks like a partly cloudy night. The temperatures by the morning getting down into the upper 50s. And then on Wednesday, a sunny day and warmer, with afternoon temperatures middle 80s.
0: Thanks, Paul. 9:32 in the morning. And boy, the sunshine's back right
2: now.
0: Yes,
2: it is.
0: At least for a little bit. I think it's going to be off and on today. But 66 degrees.
2: I know. It's just beautiful.
0: Man, I'll take it.
2: I know.
0: I will take it.
2: The last few years I've complained that we had no spring.
0: Yeah.
2: Because we really didn't.
0: Right.
2: We'd go straight from this lovely, you know, bloom time and then into hot, and it just kind of rode.
0: Well, apparently it was rather, apparently it was pretty warm here while we were gone.
2: Oh, yes, I heard that.
0: Boy, howdy. Uh-huh. Hey, I just want to reiterate again this foster parent appreciation dinner coming up for Crossnore and all those foster parents.
2: Uh-huh.
0: Folks, if you got businesses out there or you just want to donate, they're looking for like gift cards and gift certificates and things like that that they can give to these well-deserved foster parents.
2: Okay.
0: Like Echo Mountain Inn gives a two-night stay for a little staycation.
2: Uh-huh.
0: They're just things like that, or just gift cards. Gift cards or gift certificates or whatever, as many and as much as you can. So you can just take them to their location on Greenville Highway, 1410 Greenville Highway.
2: Mm-hmm.
0: You can go to their website, crossnore.org, and give them a call. Tell them you've got some ideas of some stuff. Or you can email Angela Bolo, that's A Bolo, that's A-B-O-L-L-O, at crossnore.org. Okie dokie?
2: All right.
0: They'll take as much or as little.
2: Sure.
0: You got to head out of here, right?
2: I do. I'll have to leave you here in the next few minutes. I've got a meeting at 10.
0: Yes.
2: A meeting at 10.
0: Yes.
2: Around the corner.
0: Uh-huh.
2: Mm-hmm.
0: What do we have going on? Let's see. Last night was another riveting episode of Sports Freak Hour with Mike Morgan.
2: Right.
0: I'll have that uploaded here in just a little bit. Later today, around 12:30-ish or so, you'll be able to hear another episode of Broadly Speaking.
2: Uh-huh.
0: And then there'll be another brand new episode that will drop on Thursday. Okay?
2: Yes.
0: And a reminder, Broadly Speaking is something you need to listen to, which is why every single episode that has been recorded is on our website and on our app. Just go if you go to WTZQ.com, if you go to our website, click Features, and Broadly Speaking is right there.
2: Mm-hmm.
0: If you are using our handy-dandy, fancy-smancy app, you simply open the app, and at the bottom of the front page, you'll see a little button that says Podcasts.
2: Sure.
0: Just touch that, and you'll see all of the available podcasts. But, yeah, spend some time with Broadly Speaking. It's fantastic. It's really fantastic.
2: Agreed.
0: Agreed. It is 9:35 in the morning. Here are the Beatles.

0: Good morning.
1: Hermy doesn't like to make toys. Do you mind telling me what you do want to do?
2: Well, sir, someday I'd like to be a dentist.
1: A dentist?
0: It's the Breakfast Club with Mark and Paige.

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6: Hey, and just before that, you heard Cole talking about Tresca's Market. It is Tuesday.
5: That's today.
6: That is today.
5: Today's going to be a fantastic day for Tresca's Tuesday Market.
6: Enjoy some music. Stop in the little cafe. Maybe have a sandwich.
5: Yeah.
6: Or a burger.
5: Visit with the vendors that are there. If you're looking for some fresh seafood, you can get that today.
6: That's right.
5: Mm-hmm.
6: That's right. Tresca's, just follow the signs.
5: Yeah.
6: You go past where you would turn into Highland Lake Inn.
5: Yeah.
6: If you're on Highland Lake Road.
5: Yeah. And they've got... They've got very good signage.
6: Yeah.
5: Very good signage.
6: Yep.
5: So, yeah, that is today, Tresca's Tuesday Market. That's a lot of fun.
6: It is a lot of fun.
5: It's a lot of fun, and it's good stuff, and it's a perfect place for it. Let's get a message from IAM before you have to take off.
6: All right. IAM works every day to prevent further homelessness, to keep our neighbors warm and safe, and to preserve the health of our most vulnerable citizens, ultimately making Henderson County a better place for all of us to live. You can see the programs, the services, how you can get involved, volunteer opportunities, how to donate by going to the website, iam-hc.org.
5: Easy breezy, iam-hc.org.
6: And speaking of that, I'm just about to dart out of here and go over to IAM for a quick little 10 o'clock.
5: All righty, well, you go do that, and I'll close the show out all by my lonesome.
6: I'm sorry to leave you. Remember Heath 1 Trivia.
5: Heath 1 Trivia, got it.
6: Got that?
5: Got it.
6: Right. Anything else you need to know before I go?
5: Mm-hmm.
6: What's that? I do love you.
5: Thank you.
6: You're welcome.
5: That was actually going to be my question. Actually going to be my question. Hey,
6: I'll be back.
5: All
6: see
5: right,
6: you later.
5: You got it. Join Hendersonville Theater for a night of great food, community, and performances. It's all together now. It's a benefit for disaster relief. One night only fundraiser. It's this coming Saturday. It's to help Hendersonville Theater recover from the damages suffered during and after Helene. It's a celebration of the community that we've built and a step towards rebuilding. Performances will consist of selected music from Broadway hits across the eras and food provided by Shine. Did you hear that? Two drink tickets are included in the ticket price. Ticket sales and donations will go to the recovery fund. That is this coming Saturday, June the 20th, 7:30 p.m. at the Hendersonville Theater on Washington Street. Just go to their website, hendersonvilletheater.org. Oh, I guess I should have turned off that microphone. Once again, that is this coming Saturday, 7:30, June the 20th, this coming Saturday, Hendersonville Theater on Washington Street, all together now.

Engelbert, Winter World of Love on the queue. And, of course, before that, Hiccup and Holly, Buddy Holly with Peggy Sue. 9:52 in the morning. Here's another reminder that we will begin the drawings tomorrow for our Father's Day contest giveaway. Right? You could win a 90-minute massage from Yam Yoga and Massage. 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

0: Dottie West was raised on what we're having right now, Country Sunshine. All right, that's going to wrap it up for us on this terrific Tuesday. Oh, by the way, today is National Fudge Day. National Fudge Day. Celebrate wisely. Congratulations to Heath for winning trivia this morning. What country has the highest number of vending machines per capita? Japan. They've got a vending machine for every 23 people. Happy birthday today to Hope Reynolds, Melanie Goodwin, Todd Kerms, Farrell Beam, Thomas Hansen, Janet Wild, Sean Moore, and Buddy Brock. Happy anniversary today to Gary and DJ. Thanks to Joey Rhodes for coming in for Car Talk today. He's the service manager for Boyd. They do awesome service work there. Thank you, Angela Bolo, for coming in from Crossnore. We learned a lot about Crossnore. And remember, they've got that foster parent appreciation dinner coming up in September. They sure would appreciate some gift cards or something from area businesses to give to those well-deserving foster parents. All right, this afternoon, that crazy radio chase we call On the Run with Izzy today is Better or Worse, sponsored by NC Printing. Izzy will pick out a song and play two different versions and ask you if it's better or is it worse. Always a lot of fun. All right, folks, we're going to wrap it up. We got another beautiful, beautiful day on tap. Paul Speranza will be back with his next live extended weather forecast at noon. And just after that, right around 12:30, is another awesome episode of Broadly Speaking, a story in history. Stories and history of the French Broad River Valley. All right, folks, it's 9 o'clock. It's 10 o'clock. It's time for news. When you get a chance today, feed and water those birds. They need it. And take a moment to do something nice for somebody. It's easier than you think. Have a great day, everybody. We'll see you bright and early tomorrow morning on the radio.
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4: ABC News, I'm Sherry Preston. No details yet on exactly what's in the peace agreement between the United States and Iran, but President Trump at the G7 summit this morning says he'll make it public soon.
5: I'd like to get a formal setting first before we do that, but I have no problem with that. It's a good document. Here's what it says. Iran will never have a nuclear weapon. That's what it says. It won't have one to buy, to develop. They will not have a nuclear weapon. And I would say that's about 99.9% of what I wanted.
4: A formal signing is set for Friday. Iran says the deal to end the war requires Israel to get out of Lebanon. Israel's prime minister says his troops are staying. Five people are now under arrest in what sources tell ABC News was a plot to attack the UFC fight at the White House on Sunday night. It apparently involved drones carrying explosives. Boeing says two of its workers were among the eight killed when a B-52 bomber crashed right after takeoff in Southern California. This is ABC News. Hundreds of beagles are headed to forever homes after an animal breeding and research facility in Wisconsin prepares to shut its doors for good. Here's ABC's Sophie Flay.
6: In March this year, animal welfare activists broke in and escaped with 30 dogs. A month after, a large group stormed the property in an attempt to free the dogs. Police responded with tear gas and pepper spray, resulting in dozens of arrests. The first wave of releases happened shortly afterward. Roughly 1,500 beagles purchased by Big Dog Ranch Rescue in Florida. Now, the final 475 dogs are leaving too, when Wrigland closes its doors for good.
4: Pizza Hut is getting sold. Parent company Yum Brands is passing on the name and the chain's 250 restaurants to a private equity firm, the deal worth about $2.5 billion. And for more states, including Alabama, Alabama, Oklahoma, and Georgia, as well as the District of Columbia, are holding primaries today. Sherry Preston, ABC News.
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14: From the WKCQ Weather Department, this is Paul Sprasser with your Tuesday morning forecast. We have a system to our south this morning and part of today. We'll have some extra clouds up here for sure. And the temperatures will definitely be cooler, only pushing the middle 70s, and a southeast wind averaging under 10. Tonight, looks like a partly cloudy night. The temperatures by the morning getting down into the upper 50s. And then on Wednesday, a sunny day and warmer with afternoon temperatures, middle 80s.

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4: From the WTCQ Weather Department, this is Paul Strasser with your Tuesday morning forecast. We have a system for ourselves this morning and part of today. We'll have some extra clouds up here for sure. And the temperatures will definitely be cooler, only pushing the middle 70s, and a southeast wind averaging under 10. Tonight looks like a partly cloudy night. The temperatures by the morning getting down into the upper 50s. And then on Wednesday, a sunny day and warmer, with afternoon temperatures, middle

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3: ABC News, I'm Sherry Preston. Terms of the Iran deal still have not been made public, but President Trump insists the document ensures Iran will never be able to build a nuclear weapon. ABC's Rachel Scott is traveling with the president at the G7 summit in Europe.
4: Senior administration officials say the deal broadly reopens the Strait of Hormuz and lifts the U.S. blockade on Iranian ports. While the president insists the strait will be permanently toll-free, Iran says they do plan to collect fees for services. And there are still lingering questions about if Iran will get a payout.
3: The president saying he was not aware of the alleged plot to use drones and explosives to carry out an attack on Sunday night's UFC event on the White House lawn. The FBI says it foiled the plan before it was put into operation. Five people are under arrest. Ohio Republican Governor Mike DeWine saying today Ohio should abolish the death penalty because it no longer is a deterrent to violent crime. He helped write the state's death penalty law 45 years ago. This is ABC News. A couple who gave birth to a daughter who wasn't biologically theirs will be keeping the little girl. Tiffany Score and Stephen Mills reached an agreement with the six-month-old girl's biological parents. The couple are suing the Orlando IVF clinic where the embryo was implanted by mistake. Why do New Yorkers love their New York Knicks?
5: That grit that they got, that fight back. It's been many a time that we playing and we think that we're better than someone, or they think that they're better than us, and we come back and we get that win.
3: You might need that grit if you're planning to attend Thursday's ticker tape parade for the NBA champs. They're currently shredding 2,500 pounds of office paper that'll be used as confetti. The mayor says it could be the biggest parade New York's ever seen. Nothing says Independence Day like fast food. McDonald's is bringing back its fried apple pies in honor of America's 250th birthday. Burger King has a firecracker cookie pie for sale. Sonic's offering a red, white, and blue slushy, and Hardee's has an iced biscuit with red and blue sprinkles. Sherry Preston, ABC News.
1: From ABC News and Good Morning America, I'm Lori Bergamotto. Today's Brightly Moment is brought to you by Macy's. This Father's Day, we look back at one inspiring father and son duo.
6: Brought the idea to my dad to ride across the U.S.
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1: The pair started their 3,000-mile bike ride in Pacific City, Oregon, documenting the highlights of their days.
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10: From the WKCQ Weather Department, this is Paul Spranza with your Tuesday morning forecast. We have a system to our south this morning and started today. We'll have some extra clouds up here for sure. And the temperatures will definitely be cooler, only pushing the middle 70s and a southeast wind averaging under 10. Tonight looks like a partly cloudy night. The temperatures by the morning getting down into the upper 50s. And then on Wednesday, a sunny day and warmer with afternoon temperatures, middle 80s.

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4: From the WKCQ Weather Department, this is Paul Speranza with your Tuesday afternoon forecast. We have that system that's south of our area this afternoon. We're going to see variation in cloud cover out there, but overall, not a bad day. You're going to have temperatures by the afternoon in the middle 70s and a southeast wind averaging under 10. As we look ahead to tonight, everything moves away, so we'll see partly cloudy skies. Temperatures by the morning, very comfortable, in the upper 50s.

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2: 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I will be back in just a few minutes with Paul Speranza for his extended noontime forecast. And then make sure you stay tuned in, because last week's episode of Broadly Speaking will be re-airing today at 12:30. I'll see you in a bit. Here's America.

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2: ABC News, I'm Shiri Preston. A signing ceremony for the Iran-U.S. Memorandum of Understanding ending fighting in the Middle East is now set for Friday in Switzerland. ABC's Karen Travers is in the French Alps where the G7 summit is happening this week. She has more on the deal.
3: The fate of Iran's nuclear program is still to be negotiated. But the president said today that that stage could actually be easier, as he put it, than the stages so far.
4: But we have a deal that's a fair deal, that's a good deal.
3: There are still some important questions left unanswered about the unfreezing of Iran's assets, the lifting of sanctions.
2: And whether the deal includes Israel pulling back from areas of Lebanon, Israel says it will not do that. Oil prices falling back below $80 a barrel for the first time since early March. Law enforcement officials say they disrupted planned attacks meant to target the UFC cage match at the White House on Sunday. Five people are currently under arrest. This is ABC News. Now that the Iran deal is about to be made public, a lot of folks are wondering when we'll start to see gas prices come down significantly. That's still unclear, but when it comes to other items affected by inflation, you might not see changes there for some time, says ABC's Elizabeth Schulze.
5: Airlines have said that fares won't drop this summer. Demand for travel has stayed strong, even with those higher ticket prices. And other businesses that we've been talking to, from grocers to farmers, do tell us that they are still paying those fuel surcharges. As we've seen with overall inflation, prices can go up very quickly, and then it can take time for them to come back down.
2: The Grammys are adding five new categories for the 2026 awards. Prizes will now be given to Best Asian Pop Performance category, Best R&B Collaboration, Best Traditional Pop Performance, Best Traditional Folk Performance, and Best Latin Song. Alterations will also be made to the Best New Artist category, allowing artists to submit

0: times, up from 3. I'm Sherry Preston, ABC News.
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8: And G&B Energy brings us Paul Speranza's live extended noon forecast here on The Q. Hey, Paul, it's another beautiful day over here at the radio station. We are at about 72 degrees.
9: Yeah, Izzy, three things I want to hit before we go into the forecast. Today is the 16th, so you've got 2 weeks left in the month. Your mean temperature is up again today, 82 and 60. That's the temperatures that you need for Henderson County. So when I'm giving you the temperatures for the next 7-8 days, you could compare what the normal temperature would be. Mike Floyd there in Flat Rock sent a note last night that he had an additional 1,100ths of rain from when we gave out the rain totals yesterday. So thank you, Mike, for that report. And we may have our first tropical storm of the season by tomorrow. Whether it develops or not, they got a tropical storm watch now for Texas and Louisiana coastlines. A lot of rain. That's the big thing down there. Whether it gets the name of Arthur or as a tropical storm, it's not really going to make any big difference. And some of that rain is going to be shunned northward, and we'll talk about that in a moment in our forecast. So we may be in for a little bit more rain than if this system was not going to develop. But this afternoon, you got variation in cloud cover. Sometimes you got the sun out. Sometimes you got some clouds. Sometimes you got it all mixed out there. So really not a bad day. Temperatures running below normal. You just heard what the normal high should be. You look at temperatures today, probably in the middle 70s, and you'll have a southeast wind averaging under 10. Tonight, basically partly cloudy skies out there, temperatures like they were this morning in the upper 50s. And then as we look ahead to Wednesday, right now looks like a beautiful day. If you're out of work or doing anything, take advantage of it. It will become breezy as the day progresses out of the southwest 10 to 15, and temperatures will get into the middle 80s with that sunshine. As we look ahead to Thursday, that's where you'll start seeing changes coming in. The morning's going to be great. Right now, at least, partly with cloudy skies. Once again, it all depends what goes on the Gulf Coast down there. And again, Wednesday would be, if we should see a tropical storm develop, that would be on Wednesday. And the name, again, would be Arthur. So partly cloudy to start. And as we continue working through the day, some of those clouds from the southwest are going to be coming up here. So becoming cloudy, it's going to become breezy out of the southwest 10 to 15. And temperatures, again, getting into the lows to mid-80s. As that system works in Thursday night, we're going to have rain. We're going to have thunderstorms. Depending on how that track of that storm comes up from the southwest to the northeast, we could have some moderate to heavy rain during the nighttime hours. It will be breezy out there. Southwest winds 10 to 15 and very muggy with temperatures only pushing the middle 60s. Friday looks like a cloudy day, on and off periods of rain and showers with this system with temperatures in the upper 70s. The good news is the weekend's looking up very nice right now. Maybe a few clouds to start early in the morning. Once that burns off and moves out, We're back to sunny skies and very pleasant temperatures in the low to mid 80s. Sunday's the first day of summer coming in. It comes in at 4:24 a.m. in the morning. So the temperatures will feel like summer-like. And again, it's Father's Day. So if you got a dad, he's still alive. If he's not near here, give him a call. Let him know that you love him. Because once they're gone, you could talk all you want to them, but you're never going to talk to them in person or on a telephone. So send your love to them. Do something good for them because they've taken care of you guys for a long time out there, you youngsters out there. And as we get older, you'll appreciate it. But otherwise, a sunshine, a partly cloudy on Sunday. Temperatures back up into the middle 80s. And as we look ahead to Monday, partly cloudy with afternoon showers and storms, warm and humid, with afternoon temperatures back up into the middle 80s. So with that, have a superb afternoon. And my assistant, Mr. Buzz, is sitting here. He's waiting to have some lunch. So we will pass it back to you, Izzy, and we'll see you again later this afternoon.
8: 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Thank you so much, Paul. That was Paul Speranza with his live extended noon forecast here on The Cube, brought to you by GMB Energy. 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Stay tuned in. Coming up here in just a bit is the rerun of last week's episode of Broadly Speaking with Carrie O'Kane. And then I'll be back with you at 3 o'clock this afternoon. I'll be taking your requests. I have a better or worse segment at 4 o'clock. Alive at 5, and Paul Speranza joining us one last time today for a forecast. I'll see you in a few hours. Here's Sheryl Crow on The Cue.

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4: From the WTCQ Weather Department, this is Paul Speranza with a Tuesday afternoon forecast. We have that system that's south of our area this afternoon. We're going to see variation in cloud cover out there, but overall, not a bad day. You're going to have temperatures by the afternoon in the middle 70s and a southeast wind averaging under 10. As we look ahead to tonight, everything moves away, so we'll see partly cloudy skies. Temperatures by the morning, very comfortable. In the upper 50s.
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6: 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This area is fortunate to have had Earl Stilwell as a resident. His architecture is recognized throughout the South, but in particular in Hendersonville, North Carolina. He certainly had a distinctive design style with homes, theaters, and public buildings. Born in Hannibal, Missouri in 1885, Earl moved to this area in 1903 after his wealthy father was murdered with an axe to his head. Eventually, Earl would study architecture at Cornell University. Architecture licensing was just becoming a requirement, and most rising architects gained their knowledge through apprenticeship. This is how my father, William Henry O'Kane, finished his education as an apprentice to Earl Stilwell. When I examine Earl's drawings, I can recognize many of my father's distinctive print style. Once established in Hendersonville, Earl married Eva Smith, the daughter of legendary William Alexander Smith, the most significant character in the 20th century in Henderson County. W.A. Smith would be helpful in promoting Stilwell's design potential. Some of Earl's projects that locals recognize are St. James Episcopal Church in 1918, the State Trust and Citizens Bank, 1923, Hendersonville High School in 1926, and Hendersonville City Hall in 1927. What most people don't realize, however, is that Earl's most prolific projects involve theaters and theater renovations. Theaters started to become popular in about 1910, but would not reach their pinnacle until the birth of sound in 1927. After this time, theaters were referred to as movie palaces. Jake Wells, the builder of the Fleetwood Hotel in Laurel Park, was a prominent theater owner, developer, and promoter. Wells and Captain Ellison Smythe had built the Rex Theater, later called the Carolina Theater, in Hendersonville. Stilwell was the architect. The interiors were astonishing, decorated with Moorish and Italianate tapestries and decor. The desired effect was to transport each viewer into another world. After Jake Wells died of suicide in 1927, Captain Smythe hired a regional firm, the North Carolina Theaters Corporation, to run his theaters in Hendersonville. When the Carolina Theater was damaged by fire in 1932, the corporation hired Earl Stilwell to remodel the theater. This collaboration introduced Stilwell to Paramount Public Corporation that owned and managed hundreds of theaters across the South. Stilwell became one of Paramount's lead architects, designing more than 70 theaters in the South. Some of these projects include Raleigh, Lexington, Charlotte, Wilmington, High Point, Brevard, Fayetteville, Chapel Hill, Wilson, Durham, Greensboro, Monroe, Rocky Mount, Salisbury, Valdez, Shelby, and Tryon. When I was younger, visiting another town, I would encounter a theater and marquee and have a sense of deja vu. Little did I know that there was an architectural connection to this feeling. Earl's involvement with theaters and public buildings is impressive. His design of homes is equally important. Many of his designs are in Biltmore, but quite a few are hidden in Hendersonville. On Blythe Street, between 5th and 6th Avenue, are several. Villa Montana at 533 Blythe Street, and two homes where Mr. Stilwell and Eva lived, 541 Iowa and 1300 Pinecrest. When I was a child, Stilwell would invite us over for a Sunday picnic at his house on Iowa. I recall that Stilwell did not particularly care for young children. Stilwell also designed several beautiful homes in Laurel Park. Earl was a founding partner with the architectural firm Six Associates. Their office was in the Arden area. They were the largest architectural firm in western North Carolina. Six Associates was established in 1942 by six prominent architects. They joined forces to qualify for defense projects during World War II. Two of the partners were Tony Lord and Henry Gaines. Henry had been the young architect on the Fleetwood Hotel and had worked alongside the builder Jake Wells. Stilwell was working with Jake on the Wells Hotel and Chamber of Commerce building. These two 12-story mid-risers were never completed due to the economic downturn of the 1920s. Construction had begun, and foundations and basement for one of the towers still exist under the Seasons Florist located at the southwest corner of Church Street and Fifth Avenue. The basement is full of about 5 feet of water. Earl Stillwell had an incredible portfolio of projects. Fortunately, his drawings are preserved at the Hendersonville Library. William Mitchell tells of Stillwell's prolific designs in his book, Buildings as History, The Architecture of Earl Stillwell, published in 2006. Earl passed away in 1978 at the age of 93. Hopefully his projects will be preserved. So thank you for joining us today on Broadly Speaking, A History and Stories of the French Broad River Valley.
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1: The world of Lake Point Landing, that's a great topic. 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In our assisted services, we have customized care so that we will get a care plan directed just specifically to what your needs are. 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Come while the decision is yours, and you can make that decision to come to a fabulous place, because that's what Lake Point Landing is. It's amazing. I am so gratified when I'll get a call from a family member who came to us when they were moving in their loved one, and they were just so riddled with anxiety, and then a month later they'll call me and they'll say, why did we wait so long to do this?
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something y'all never not stopped to. I'm going to tell you a little story so that you'll understand what I'm talking about. Down there we have a plant that grows out in the woods and the fields, and it looks something like a turnip green. Everybody calls it poke salad.

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2: ABC News, I'm Michelle Franzen. The FBI says they've arrested five people in connection with a foiled plot to attack UFC matches held at the White House Sunday. Sources tell ABC News the alleged plot involved using drones packed with explosives. The suspects allegedly using Signal Chat. ABC News contributor and former FBI profiler Brad Garrett says questions remain.
3: Was there anything else planned? Because they love symbolic events. We don't know their motivation for doing this, but the point being, could they have something else lined up? It's a long, hot summer. There's a lot of events that occur around the country. Did they have something else planned?
2: In France, President Trump telling reporters at the G7 summit he believes Iran will finalize a memo of understanding this Friday to end the war, and that includes Iran not having a nuclear weapon. Terms of the peace deal, though, have not been made public. Democratic Senate Minority Leader Chuck Schumer now calling for the president to hold a classified briefing with the so-called Gang of Eight. Michelle Franzen, ABC News. Nearly 2 weeks after it was first detected on the umbilical cord of a calf in South Texas, the New World screwworm infestation spreading now to a dozen animals. ABC's Jim Ryan has more from Dallas.
4: In Texas, cattle, sheep, and goats in six counties have been found infested with the parasitic larvae of the New World screwworm, along with a dog in New Mexico. The latest case came from Sutton County, 135 miles northwest of San Antonio, raising concerns that the screwworm problem is moving beyond South Texas, where it first came in from Mexico.
2: Millions across the South affected by life-threatening flash flooding.
5: The governor of Texas declaring a disaster for more than 100 counties across the state. In Waco, highways turned into rivers.
6: There's a car just floating down the median.
5: Vehicles washed down the interstate as fast-moving water overtook the road.
7: Literally, I'm not kidding. You thought I was going to die out here.
5: First responders rescuing dozens of people, even using ropes to pull one trapped driver to safety.
2: ABC's Hannah Batta, Michelle Franzen, ABC News.
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12: From the WTCQ Weather Department, this is Paul Speranza with your Tuesday afternoon forecast. We have that system that's south of our area this afternoon. We're going to see variation in cloud cover out there, but overall, not a bad day. You're going to have temperatures by the afternoon in the middle 70s and a southeast wind averaging under 10. As we look ahead to tonight, everything moves away, so we'll see partly cloudy skies. Temperatures by the morning, very comfortable, in the upper 50s.

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6: From the WTCQ Weather Department, this is Paul Speranza with your Tuesday afternoon forecast. We have that system that's south of our area this afternoon. We're going to see variation in cloud cover out there, but overall, not a bad day. You're going to have temperatures by the afternoon in the middle 70s and a southeast wind averaging under 10. As we look ahead to tonight, everything moves away, so we'll see partly cloudy skies. Temperatures by the morning, very comfortable, in the upper 50s.

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1: I was out on the West Coast trying to make a buck, and things didn't work out. I was down on my luck. Got tired of roaming and bumming around, so I started thumbing back east toward my hometown. Made a lot of miles the first 2 days, and I figured I'd be home in a week if my luck held out this way. But the third night, I got stranded way out of town at a cold, lonely crossroads. Rain was pouring down. I was hungry and freezing, done caught a chill, when the lights of a big semi topped the hill. Lord, I sure was glad to hear them air brakes come on. And I climbed in that cab where I knew it'd be warm. At the wheel sat a big man. He weighed about 210. He stuck out his hand and said with a grin, "Big Joe's the name." I told him mine. And he said, "The name of my rig is Phantom 309. Well, I asked him why he called his rig such a name. He said, "Son, this old Mac can put them all to shame. There ain't a driver or a rig running any line that's seen nothing but taillights from Phantom 309. Well, we rode and talked the better part of the night when the lights of a truck stop came in sight. He said, "I'm sorry, son, this is as far as you go, 'cause I gotta make a turn just on up the road." Well, he tossed me a dime as he pulled her in low and said, "Have yourself a hot cup on old Big Joe." When Joe and his rig roared out in the night, in nothing flat he was clean out of sight. Well, I went inside and ordered me a cup, told the waiter Big Joe was setting me up. Oh, you could have heard a pin drop. It got deathly quiet, and the waiter's face turned kind of white. "Well, did I say something wrong?" I said with a halfway grin. He said, "No, this happens every now and then. Every driver in here knows Big Joe. But son, let me tell you what happened about 10 years ago. At the crossroads tonight where you flagged him down, there was a busload of kids coming from town. And they were right in the middle when Big Joe topped the hill. It could have been slaughter, but he turned his wheels. Well, Joe lost control, went into a skid, and gave his life to save that bunch of kids. And there at that crossroads was the end of a line for Big Joe and Phantom 309. But every now and then, some hiker will come by, and like you, Big Joe will give him a ride. Here, have another cup, and forget about the dime. Keep it as a souvenir from Big Joe and Phantom 309.

0: Here is General Manager Rita Hood with an overview of the world of Lake Point Landing.
1: The world of Lake Point Landing, that's a great topic. I think the way that somebody could best experience that is come take a tour. We have a beautiful campus, and right now it is just absolutely glowing with all the wonderful flowers and everything that are blooming at this time of year. 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We have monthly rent. We do have some buy-ins in our villas. 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In our assisted services, we have customized care so that we will get a care plan directed just specifically to what your needs are. Don't wait. Come while the decision is yours, and you can make that decision to come to a fabulous place, because that's what Lake Point Landing is. It's amazing. I am so gratified when I'll get a call from a family member who came to us when they were moving in their loved one, and they were just so riddled with anxiety, and then a month later they'll call me and they'll say, why did we wait so long to do this?
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2: News, I'm Michelle Franzen. New questions surrounding the memo of understanding between the U.S. and Iran. President Trump at the G7 summit in France says the memo will be signed Friday. The terms, though, have not been made public. Senate Minority Leader Chuck Schumer now demanding the president privately brief the Gang of Eight lawmakers. And now Israel is also asking to see details of the memo. ABC's Rachel Scott is in Geneva, Switzerland.
3: So even though Israel and the U.S. got into this conflict together, Israel is making it clear they are not a part of this deal. In fact, Israeli Prime Minister Benjamin Netanyahu says Israeli forces will stay in Lebanon as long as necessary. The president even saying this morning that Israel would be nothing without him.
2: The FBI says five people have been arrested in a thwarted plot to carry out a drone attack at the UFC event at the White House Sunday. Authorities say that group used the app Signal to communicate. The Federal Reserve Board beginning its two-day meetings today, and what's next for interest rates. It is the first meeting since Kevin Warsh was confirmed as the new Fed chair. This is ABC News. It's primary day across four states in Washington, D.C. Key races include the mayoral race in D.C. and House races in California. Yesterday, Governor Gavin Newsom spoke out saying he and his wife are the target of the Trump Justice Department investigation. Newsom claiming it's due to his vocal opposition to President Trump. ABC's Alex Mallon has more.
4: The Justice Department is officially declining comment right now. We saw Acting Attorney General Todd Blanche on the Hill yesterday, actually, and he was asked by this and declined to comment as well as he seeks confirmation for the role on a permanent basis. And I also reached out to the U.S. Attorney's Office in the Eastern District of California, and they said they do not comment on any potential ongoing investigations involving their office. So right now, mum's the word here.
2: In Southern California, officials with Edwards Air Force Base confirming all eight crew members on board a B-52 that crashed Monday were killed. The B-52 Strata Fortress was supporting a test for radar modernization program. Michelle Franzen, ABC News.
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12: From the WTZQ Weather Department, this is Paul Speranza with your Tuesday afternoon forecast. We have that system that's south of our area this afternoon. We're going to see variation in cloud cover out there, but overall, not a bad day. You're going to have temperatures by the afternoon in the middle 70s and a southeast wind averaging under 10. As we look ahead to tonight, everything moves away, so we'll see partly cloudy skies. Temperatures by the morning, very comfortable, in the upper 50s.

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3: Charlotte Braun's Handbell Ensemble is a world-renowned handbell choir, and they are coming to town on Saturday, June 20th at 4 p.m. at Grace Lutheran Church. Come and witness over 25 ringers play some of your favorite traditional hymns that you grew up singing while also hearing some new twists on some of the classics. Charlotte Braun's will also be joined by the Carol Ringers and the Celebration Ringers from the St. Matthew's United Methodist Church in Virginia. They are some of the top youth handbell ringers in the world, and Charlotte Braun's is honored to perform a concert with them. The concert is free to the public.
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6: From the WTCQ Weather Department, this is Paul Speranza with your Tuesday afternoon forecast. We have that system that's south of our area this afternoon. We're going to see variation in cloud cover out there, but overall, not a bad day. You're going to have temperatures by the afternoon in the middle 70s and a southeast wind averaging under 10. As we look ahead to tonight, everything moves away, so we'll see partly cloudy skies. Temperatures by the morning, very comfortable, in the upper 50s.

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2: I'm Michelle Franzen. A possible deal to end the war with Iran set to be finalized this Friday, according to President Trump. The president at the G7 summit says the deal will include reopening the Strait of Hormuz. Terms of the memo of understanding, though, have not been made public. Senate Minority Leader Chuck Schumer on the Senate floor now demanding a classified briefing for lawmakers and updating Americans.
3: Most importantly, I'm calling on Trump to inform the American people on whatever his understanding with Iran involves, and he should do it immediately. So we all know what the heck is going on.
2: At least five people have been arrested, authorities say, in what federal authorities call a foiled drone attack at the UFC event at the White House on Sunday. Investigators are also digging to see if other possible attacks may have been planned. In Southern California, fire crews are battling a wildfire in Riverside County during a week of triple-digit temperatures. Authorities say the Shore Fire is 25% contained so far. This is ABC News. Vice President J.D. Vance on a promotional tour for his new book on his Catholic faith, appearing on the ABC's The View today, fielding questions about immigration policy, the economy, and the Epstein files. The vice president was asked why the full files have not yet been released as required by law.
4: Why haven't we seen the release of over 2.5 million additional Epstein file documents? It seems like you are someone that is on the right side of history on this.
5: So we have released, I think it's 6 million files or 6 million pages of documents. My understanding is the 2.5 million, Sonny, I'm going to check on this to make sure, but my understanding is that a lot of those are duplicates of things that have already been released.
6: We're not holding anything back.
2: The Federal Reserve Board beginning its 2 days of policy meetings, and what's next for interest rates? It's the first since new chair Kevin Warsh was confirmed as chair. You're listening to ABC News.
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14: From the WTCQ Weather Department, this is Paul Speranza with your Tuesday afternoon forecast. We have that system that's south of our area this afternoon. We're going to see variation in cloud cover out there, but overall, not a bad day. You're going to have temperatures by the afternoon in the middle 70s and a southeast wind averaging under 10. As we look ahead to tonight, everything moves away, so we'll see partly cloudy skies. Temperatures by the morning, very comfortable.

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1: All righty, listen up. We've got a slick one. Goes by the name of Izzy. Oh, she's fast-talking, quick-witted, and musical. Oh, very musical. She's a DJ, which means she's got a voice that sounds 10 feet tall, but let me be perfectly clear. She is not. She's every bit of 5 feet tall and on the run. Oh, and one more thing. She's blonde.
2: Hello and happy Tuesday. I hope you're having an amazing day so far. My name's Izzy Hughes. I am your host on this crazy wild radio chase we call On the Run here on WTZQ. It's a beautiful day over here at the little radio station farmhouse. We are at a very comfortable 76 degrees. The sun is shining. The birds are going to town on our food out here. We have quite the show going on, the wildlife show happening over here at the radio station. So many of our little baby birds are coming and visiting our feeders, and it's been a lot of fun to watch. Hope you've had a great day so far. I am going to be with you here for the next 2.5 hours playing some great music. I'm also taking requests all afternoon long, so if you got something you want to hear, you can give me a call here at the studio at 698-1605. 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Coming up later on in the show at 4 o'clock, I have a Better or Worse prepared for you. That is a segment where I play two of the same songs done by different artists, and I let you be the judge of which version is better and which version is worse. And then coming up at 5 o'clock, we'll have a Live at 5, and then we will wrap things up at 5:30 with Paul Speranza and his extended evening forecast. Lots to get to during the show, so we're going to go ahead and kick things off here. I appreciate you joining me. Cool in the gang.

Hey, have you entered our WTZQ Father's Day giveaway contest yet? You're gonna wanna, because Mark and Paige start drawing winners tomorrow. You can enter to win once every day until either you win or until we finish up the contest, which will be Thursday at midnight is when 11:59 p.m. is when the contest officially closes. So we've got great prizes, and we're going to start giving away some of these tomorrow. On Friday, we've got our big prize that Carolina Ace Hardware gives away to a lucky winner each year. They, this year, are giving away an Ego 56-volt trimmer and blower set with battery and charger. 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We'll also have gift cards and goodies to give away from Wildbirds Unlimited. They're giving away a Daily Savings Club membership and $50 gift card. Sugarcane and Shepherd Desserts are giving away gift cards. The Man Cave's giving away gift cards and beard oil. Wag Valley Farm are giving away some awesome gift baskets that are worth $75 each. It'll be full of Wagyu beef and pork. And Yam's giving away a massage as well. So lots of great prizes in this Father's Day giveaway contest. Go enter to win now. If you were to enter each day until the end of the contest, you have three more entries that you could possibly do today, tomorrow, and Thursday. So go enter to win right now. 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It'll take you, I guarantee less than 90 seconds to go and enter to win. We're continuing on here. If you have any requests, send them on over to me. I'll be taking those all afternoon long. There's no specific theme or anything today, just something that you want to hear. Here's Joni Mitchell.

0: 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We have reports of a noise complaint. 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
3: 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That is a week from this Thursday, June 25th from 4 to 7 at Trailside Brewing. I've had a couple requests come in, but I have plenty of time to squeeze in more. I am queuing them up now, so come send them over to me. I almost said come on over. Come on over and share your requests with me. Or you can use one of the several easier options that are available to you. 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But I would never turn down a personal visit either. Here is Chris Isaac.

The Beatles here on The Run. Gonna squeeze in one more song, and it is a request before we get to our next break. Thanks, Mountain Man, for sending this one on over to me. Here is Biggest Part of Me.

0: Dispatch, we have reports of the suspect at the park. This could be our chance to catch up to her. She's stopping to pet every dog she sees.
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13: From the WTCQ Weather Department, this is Paul Speranza with your Tuesday afternoon forecast. We have that system that's south of our area this afternoon. We're going to see variation in cloud cover out there, but overall, not a bad day. You're going to have temperatures by the afternoon in the middle 70s and a southeast wind averaging under 10. As we look ahead to tonight, everything moves away, so we'll see partly cloudy skies. Temperatures by the morning, very comfortable, in the upper 50s.

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Elton John here on the Run. Got time to squeeze in a few more, including a request coming up here in just a second. 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Thanks, Charles, for sending this one my way. Here is Never Ending Song of Love by request. Coming up right after the top of the hour news of weather, is better or worse?

0: 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Suspect enjoys listening to true crime podcasts. 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
3: ABC News, I'm Michelle Franz, and the FBI announced they detained five people in connection with a foiled drone attack, they say, at the UFC event at the White House Sunday. The suspects allegedly used Signal Chat. ABC News contributor and former FBI profiler Brad Garrett says the question remains, who else is involved, and also, are there more possible plots?
4: Of all the people he was talking to, apparently, online, how many were actually in Washington? Did they ever find any drones? Were they ever built? So, it's hard to assess. Clearly, these people need to be charged based on the facts as we know them. However, how far along was this?
3: President Trump says Iran will finalize a memo of understanding Friday. He says it includes reopening the Strait of Hormuz. Details of that deal have not been made public. Residents in central Texas and parts of Louisiana and Mississippi remain under the threat of more flooding following heavy storms. This is ABC News. Nearly 2 weeks after it was first detected on the umbilical cord of a calf in South Texas, the New World screwworm infestation has spread to at least a dozen animals. In Texas, cattle, sheep, and goats in six counties have been found infested with the parasitic larva of the New World screwworm, along with a dog in New Mexico. Calling all movie buffs, a big batch of props from some of Hollywood's biggest movies hitting the auction block.
5: Come with me.
6: The brown hat that Gene Wilder wore in Willy Wonka and the Chocolate Factory will be for sale. So will the hoverboards from Back to the Future 2 and a pair of boxing shorts worn by none other than Rocky himself. The Hollywood and Entertainment Signature Auction will be held in mid-July. Bidding starts at $100,000 for the Wicked Witch of the West hat worn by Margaret Hamilton. And if you've got $1 million...
7: Father.
6: A lightsaber used by Luke Skywalker in The Empire Strikes Back, complete with Luke's severed hand attached, can be yours.
3: ABC Sherry Preston, Michelle Franz, and ABC News.
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16: From the WTZQ Weather Department, this is Paul Speranza with your Tuesday evening forecast. Basically overnight tonight, we're looking for partly cloudy skies and temperatures by the morning across the area in the mid to upper 50s, so very comfortable. And you'll have a southwest wind averaging between 5 to 10 miles an hour. During the day on Wednesday, looks like a beautiful day, lots of sunshine. It will be warmer, temperatures in the middle 80s. And a southwest wind, 10 to 15 miles an hour.

Welcome back to On the Run. It is time for Better or Worse, brought to you by our friends over at NC Printing. For better, not worse, keep your printing local with NC Printing for all of your banners, signs, whatever it is that you need. They can help you out. Blueprints, go in, give them a shout and let them help you. In case this is your first time joining me for Better or Worse, the way this works is I'm going to play you two of the same songs done by different artists, and I'm going to let you be the judge of which version is better and which version is worse. You can play along in one of two ways. You can either vote at any time through the poll, which is now live on the front page of the WTZQ app. If you are currently listening to me through the app, you're going to want to refresh that first page or get out of the app, get back in. And you will see it underneath Paul Speranza's forecast. So you'll just have to scroll down a little bit on that front page. You can vote that way at any time. So if you already know when I announce what the two songs are, which one you prefer, you can vote early. I will also give you the ad break after both songs play to vote. So if you're someone who likes to wait and hear both songs in their entirety, you'll have some time afterwards as well. The other way you can vote is via phone when I prompt you. That will be during the second song I play today. I will open the phone lines up, Canada Keep It style, and let you call in during the duration of the second song and vote that way. So you have two ways to vote. We're going to go ahead and kick things off here. Today I chose, and I had a hard time choosing what version I wanted to do for today's Better or Worse, because this is a highly covered song. We've got several versions of it just in our system, and I'm sure there's even more that exist out there. And I decided, though, to go with, of course, the original version of the song, and then I actually chose one of my favorite covers of the song and decided to go that direction because I'm curious to know which one you prefer. Today's song is Bridge Over Troubled Water. And of course, you have the original by Simon and Garfunkel that came out in 1970. One of my favorite covers is by Aretha Franklin. And I'm going to go ahead and tell you, I have a hard time choosing between the two. This just happens to be my favorite cover of it. So I'm curious to know how you feel about this, which one you like more, if you're going to stick with the original or stick with Aretha Franklin's version of it. She came out with her version just a year later in 1971. So my question for you today is Aretha Franklin's version of Bridge Over Troubled Water better or worse than the original by Simon and Garfunkel? I'm going to go ahead and play the original for you, refresh your memory, and then when I get back, I will play Aretha Franklin's, at which point I will open up the phone lines if you'd like to vote that way. But if you already have an opinion on this one, remember you can go ahead and vote through the poll. Here's the original version for today's Better or Worse.

Alrighty, so if you're just joining us, this is Better or Worse. I am asking you your opinion. Do you think Aretha Franklin's version of Bridge Over Troubled Water is better or worse than Simon and Garfunkel's? You can vote at any time through the poll, which is currently live on the front page of the WTZQ app, right underneath Paul Speranza's forecast. But once you hear Aretha Franklin's version start playing here in a second, you can also vote via phone. And her version is quite long. You've got over 5 minutes to vote that way. So there's not quite as big of a rush if you are streaming or listening through the app or through a home smart home device. Just remember, there is a little bit of a delay if you are streaming in any of those ways. So don't wait too long if that's how you want to vote, because I want to make sure we're able to count everybody's vote here. So with that, I'm going to go ahead and start playing Aretha Franklin's again. The question for you is Aretha Franklin's version of Bridge Over Troubled Water better or worse than Simon and Garfunkel's? If you'd like to call in, give me a call at 698-1605. You've got just over 5 minutes to vote, starting now.

0: Alrighty, folks, we're a little over a minute in. What do you think? Is Aretha Franklin's version of Bridge Over Troubled Water better or worse than Simon and Garfunkel's? Give me a call, 698-1605. The phone lines are open. Hello, caller. Is Aretha Franklin's version better or worse?
1: Okay, I've got to give a reason for this.
0: All right, I just got a couple seconds here. Go ahead.
1: I like Aretha Franklin, and I like her version. But Simon and Garfunkel's version was our senior class song.
0: All right.
1: Got to stick with
0: fair
1: it.
0: Fair enough. Thank you so much. What do you think? Give me a call, 698-1605. Is Aretha Franklin's version better or worse?

0: Hello, caller. Is Aretha Franklin's version better or worse?
1: Worse.
0: All right. Thank you very much. Give me a call, 698-1605.

0: Hello, caller. Is Aretha Franklin's version better or worse?
1: Hey, this is Gary. You know, I like them both, but I'll say Aretha's isn't as good.
0: All right. Fair enough.
1: All right.
0: Thank you.
1: Thank you.
0: All right. What do you think? Give me a call. 698-1605. We're a little over halfway through. You got about 2 minutes and 15 seconds left.

0: Hello, caller. Is Aretha Franklin's version better or worse?
1: Worse.
0: All right. Last call, folks. We got about 45 seconds left. Is Aretha Franklin's version better or worse? 698-1605.

0: We have a very clear lead here. In fact, it is a 4-0 vote right now. You guys feel strongly that Simon and Garfunkel's version is better than Aretha Franklin's, but these games have been known to suddenly switch once I tally up the poll votes. So if you didn't get a chance to vote, don't worry. That poll is going to remain open throughout the ad break, which will be about 2 minutes long. So you still have a couple minutes left to vote. Just go to the front page of the WTZQ app. Vote there if you didn't get a chance to call in. And I'll be right back with the results after this break.
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2: All righty, the results are in. When we left for the break, there was a very clear lead for Simon and Garfunkel's Bridge Over Troubled Water over Aretha Franklin's. And after counting the poll votes, nothing's changed, except now there's an even stronger lead for Simon and Garfunkel's Bridge Over Troubled Water. In a 9-0 vote, you guys have decided that Simon and Garfunkel's version of Bridge Over Troubled Water is... Did I say Simon and Garfunkel's? Sometimes I get mixed up in my own words and I forget what I'm saying. Simon and Garfunkel's Bridge Over Troubled Water is better by 9 votes more over Aretha Franklin. There you go. So there you have it. Simon and Garfunkel got it right the first time. I gotta say I'm not very surprised by that result. I'm a little surprised not one person felt that Aretha Franklin's version was better. But there you have it. Q Nation has decided, and that is the result of today's Better or Worse. Not often that we have 0 votes for one of the other ones, so it's always interesting when that happens. I'm back to taking any requests you may have. You can send those on over to me. Juice Newton, Angel of the Morning, up next. Thanks for playing along today.

0: The Curly Shuffle by request here on The Run. Again, if you missed it, today's Better or Worse was Aretha Franklin's version of Bridge Over Troubled Water versus Simon and Garfunkel's, and you guys unanimously decided Simon and Garfunkel's was better than Aretha Franklin's. I did get a call, and like I said at the top of the hour, there were so many versions of Bridge Over Troubled Water that I could have chosen. I decided to obviously go with the original and then chose my personal favorite cover that I know of to compare it with. But there are so many verses I could have gone with. One I wasn't aware of that a caller just told me about is apparently Leon Rimes has a fantastic a cappella version of it. So go check it out. I think probably we're a little Bridged Over Troubled Water out for the day, but maybe I'll play it on a future On the Run here in the next few days. Another version that I had thought about, and I decided not to do it, although I am a little curious now if I would have gotten a few more takers, but I didn't have a chance to check my contract with WTZQ to see if I was allowed to play it. But I thought about doing Elvis Presley's version to see. I just was a little curious. I was a little curious, but I thought maybe that would be a little blasphemous, so I didn't do it. But I'm curious to know maybe if that would have... I still think probably Simon and Garfunkel would have won. I don't know that there's any version out there I could have played that would have gone for a cover, but I'm curious to know if I would have gotten a few more takers with that one. But like I said, a little blasphemous to play that one. But as I start to run out of better or worses, I might have to start adding the King into some of them. We'll see. I'm going to take a quick break here, and I will be right back.
1: Got sex with last scene wearing jeans and a Disney jacket.
2: 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I mean, 10-4.
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8: Come to WTZQ Weather Department. This is Paul Speranza with your Tuesday evening forecast. Basically overnight tonight, we're looking for partly cloudy skies and temperatures by the morning across the area in the mid to upper 50s, so very comfortable. And you'll have a southwest wind averaging between 5 to 10 miles an hour. During the day on Wednesday, looks like a beautiful day. Lots of sunshine. It will be warmer. Temperatures in the middle 80s. And a southwest wind, 10 to 15 miles an hour.

got another request coming up here. Thanks so much for sending this one on over to me. We've got some more songs we'll squeeze in here before the end of the hour, then Alive at 5, and Paul Speranza joining us at 5:30 to wrap up the show. Here is Heart, These Dreams.

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Fleetwood Mac with Little Lies here on the Run. Wanted to remind you about an event that's going on at Hendersonville Theater this Saturday, June 20th at 7:30. We actually chatted a little bit with Cece last week when Don and I were doing the morning show about this event. It's going to be an excellent night of great food, community, and performances. All Together Now, a benefit for disaster relief, is a one-night-only fundraiser to help Hendersonville Theater recover from the damages suffered during and after Hurricane Helene. It's a celebration of the community we've built and a step towards rebuilding. Performances will consist of selected music from Broadway hits across the eras and food provided by Shine, and two drink tickets are included in the ticket price. 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Again, that's this Saturday, June 20th at 7:30 p.m. at Hendersonville Theater on Washington Street. I've got time to squeeze in a few more songs here before we get to the last half hour of the show. Coming up at 5 o'clock, I've got a live at 5, and then Paul Speranza joining me at the very end to finish out the show. Here's Carole King.

0: Dispatch to Patrol 1600. We have reports of a noise complaint. Suspect is playing and singing too loud at a local brewery.
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3: I'm Michelle Franz, and at least five people have been arrested in what federal authorities say was a foiled plot to attack the UFC matches at the White House last weekend. More from ABC's Pierre Thomas.
4: Sources telling ABC News that on Monday, five people were detained in connection with the alleged plot, with as many as 23 people allegedly involved. According to sources, suspects allegedly planned to use explosive-laden drones, which would be designed to hit buildings to spur a mass evacuation.
3: The war between the U.S. and Iran remained front and center at the G7 summit. President Trump says Iran will finalize a memo of understanding to extend a ceasefire by 2 months and renew nuclear talks and open the Strait of Hormuz. Severe storms targeting central Texas, with Houston facing more flash flooding today. And in California, dry and hot conditions are the concern. After a new wildfire broke out in Riverside County, fire crews battling the blaze and say it's 25% contained so far. This is ABC News. California Governor Gavin Newsom says he's being targeted by the Justice Department, saying he and his wife are the latest political enemies of President Trump to be investigated. Newsom says his office now requesting all public information referencing himself and his wife in DOJ documents. Here's ABC's Alex Mallon.
5: We've seen him issue statements. His office held a background call with reporters to dispute various legal theories that they say are being cooked up by this DOJ to pursue him and his wife. Now, we understand through sources here at the Justice Department that prosecutors in the Eastern District of California are examining Newsom's wife's taxes related to a nonprofit that she was involved with previously. And basically, there's no indication that they are at an imminent indictment of him or his wife. It's really unclear where this stands.
3: In Southern California, fire crews battling a wildfire in Riverside County during a week of triple-digit temperatures. The Shore Fire has charred at least 2,600 acres so far. Michelle Franz on ABC News.
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10: From the WTZQ Weather Department, this is Paul Spranzer with your Tuesday evening forecast. Basically overnight tonight, we're looking for partly cloudy skies and temperatures by the morning across the area in the mid to upper 50s, so very comfortable. And you'll have a southwest wind averaging between 5 to 10 miles an hour. During the day on Wednesday, it looks like a beautiful day. Lots of sunshine. It will be warmer. Temperatures in the middle 80s. And a southwest wind, 10 to 15 miles an hour.

Love on the Run. It is time for a Live at 5, brought to you by the Salty Landing on Highway 64 in downtown Etowah. And for today's Live at 5, I saw that it was on this day in history in 1970 that the sponsors of the original Woodstock Festival announced that they lost more than $1.2 million on the actual concert. Ouch. They would eventually, though,

Woodstock archives and find a song from that festival. So today I'm going to play for you White Rabbit by Jefferson Airplane, performed live at Woodstock.

Again, that was today's Live at 5 Jefferson Airplane at Woodstock. Live at 5 is brought to you every Monday through Thursday at this time by the Salty Landing on Highway 64 in downtown Etowah. They are closed today, but will be back open tomorrow. Stay tuned to the queue. I'll be letting you know about their specials later on this week. That would be the perfect place to take Dad this weekend for Father's Day. I've got time to squeeze in a few more songs here before we wrap up the show. Up next, Prince.

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1: This is dispatch. We have reports of the suspect at the park. This could be our chance to catch up to her. She's stopping to pet every dog she sees.
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0: today on The Run. Thanks for everybody who sent in song requests and played along to Better or Worse Today, brought to you each Tuesday at 4 o'clock by NC Printing. Today I asked you to choose between Simon and Garfunkel's and Aretha Franklin's version of Bridge Over Troubled Water, and you guys unanimously decided that Simon and Garfunkel's version is better than Aretha Franklin's. Apparently they got it right the first time around. I do this every Tuesday at 4 o'clock, so tune in next week for another edition of Better or Worse. Stay tuned in. Coming up here in just a few minutes, Paul Sprantz is going to be joining me for his extended evening forecast. Also, make sure that you enter our Father's Day giveaway contest. You just have a few more days to enter, and tune in tomorrow morning because Mark and Paige are going to be doing the first drawing. Also on the show, actually, I think I was told they've got a pretty open show tomorrow. I don't think they've got any special guests joining them, so who knows what'll happen tomorrow on The Breakfast Club. You'll just have to tune in to find out starting at 7 a.m. And then get those women requests ready, because starting at 3 p.m., I will be having Women Wednesday, brought to you by Tabitha Hamlin with State Farm. For the entire hour, all I do is play songs by female artists and female-led bands. So tune in. That will be tomorrow starting at 3 p.m. And with that, I hope you have a great rest of your evening, and I will see you tomorrow at 3 on The Run.
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0: And GMB Energy brings us Paul Sprantz's live extended evening forecast here on The Q. Hey, Paul, it's been a beautiful day over here at the radio station. We got up to about 77 degrees here today, I think I saw.
5: Yeah, it was. Yeah, I saw that same thing.

0: Because, yeah, that was 82 would have been your normal high. So it was nice. I did some outside work this afternoon. It was very pleasant. Like I said, variation in cloud cover. Sometimes he had the sun out. Sometimes he had the clouds passing through. So enjoy it when we got it, because we're watching a system down in the Gulf. We mentioned that with Izzy at lunchtime today. And whether it develops into just a low pressure, which it is now, or a weak tropical storm, it's not going to do a whole lot. It's just going to be a lot of rainmaker. So it's not where you're bringing in 50, 60, 100-mile-an-hour winds or anything like that. They do have tropical storm watches already up for Louisiana and Texas. Some of the mild runs now here late in the afternoon want to bring a little further to the north of track. So we'll have to watch and see how much exact rain we end up with this system. Nothing going on today. Tomorrow's going to be a beautiful day. It'll be Thursday when things start changing. And then it'll be late Wednesday or Thursday afternoon, Thursday night, during the day on Friday. So we'll see how that plays out, how much rain actually comes across this area. And then right now, if the system develops and does move as accordingly as of right now, it'll have a great weekend. If it slows down and it's not going anyplace and it comes across this area, it may be extended. But we'll give you a forecast as of right now what we're looking at. And then we'll look at it again tomorrow. But this afternoon, or should I say this late afternoon and tonight, we're basically looking for partly cloudy skies to take over out there. Temperatures across the area will be in the mid to upper 50s, and you'll have a southwest wind averaging under 10. Wednesday, again, a beautiful day. Get out and enjoy it. Winds are going to be picking up out of the southwest, bringing up that warmer air than what we have today. With the sunshine, temperatures will get up into the middle 80s. And then on Thursday, you're going to start with partly cloudy, mixed sun and clouds out there. But as the day progresses, those clouds are going to start filtering in from the southwest. Late in the day, we cannot rule out a possible shower or storm. It's going to be warm. It's going to be humid. And the winds are going to be picking up out of the southwest 10 to 15. Temperatures will get up into the lower 80s. And then Thursday night, looks like showers, rain, and embedded thunderstorms. Depending on the track of this system that's going to be coming up from the southwest, some of that rain could be moderate to heavy at times. It's going to be mild, muggy, middle 60s. And then on Friday, looks like an overcast day with rain and showers. And we cannot rule out a possible thunderstorm with that, depending on the track of where this system wants to go, with temperatures well up into the upper 70s, if not nudging 80 degrees. If everything moves accordingly, like I said, we're hindering on this forecast right now. That everything's going to move along. Right now, Saturday would be a partly cloudy day with temperatures across the area in the low to mid-80s. Sunday, partly cloudy skies with temperatures in the mid-80s. And then on Monday, looks like a partly cloudy day. It's going to be warm. It's going to be humid. Later in the day, the typical afternoon showers and storms popping up here and there with temperatures in the mid-80s. And as we look ahead to Tuesday of next week, again, partly cloudy to changeable skies to start, warm and humid. Afternoon showers and storms popping up here and there. Summertime conditions, the temperatures in the lower 80s. And let's see, what else we want to say is tomorrow will be weather observation day. Weather observation day. So those are all the people that work for me that are volunteers out there that give me these numbers across the county to help you people out that listen. Gives you a pretty good idea that you're getting an accurate reading. Everybody in the program uses a National Weather Service rain bucket. You can't go down to a hardware store and buy one of these $3, $4, $5 little plastic tubes and say, hey, that's how much rain we got. Might as well just donate that money to some charity or something. It doesn't do anything. It's just a tube with water sitting in it, and it's not accurate. So we try to do our job. We've done it for 16 years doing the weather observation program. But I'm going to thank all my people tomorrow that take the time to do this. And, again, they're all volunteers that like weather. And they help you out in the community. So, Izzy, it's back to you, and we'll see you tomorrow at lunch and Mark in the morning.
1: 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Thank you so much, Paul. That was Paul Speranza with his live extended evening forecast here on theCUBE, brought to you by GMB Energy. 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
2: News, I'm Michelle Franz. And happening now in Delaware, emergency crews on scene at Wilmington Hospital. Police confirming a shooting occurred and officers have located two gunshot victims. The hospital remains on lockdown, police say, and the public is being told to avoid the area as they search. Law enforcement officials tell ABC News preliminary info indicates the incident began when one hospital employee

0: shot two other employees. A possible deal to end the war with Iran set to be finalized Friday, according to President Trump. Terms of a memo of understanding have not been made public. Senate Minority Leader Chuck Schumer now calling for the Gang of Eight lawmakers to be briefed.
1: Most importantly, I'm calling on Trump to inform the American people on whatever his understanding with Iran involves, and he should do it immediately. So we all know what the heck is going on.
0: The FBI says they've arrested five people in connection with a foiled drone plot at Sunday's UFC event at the White House. More suspects remain at large. This is ABC News. Federal prosecutors in Minnesota have charged more than a dozen people in connection, the Justice Department says, with anti-ICE protests during the immigration sweeps in Minnesota and alleged ties to two Minneapolis far-left protest groups. U.S. Attorney Daniel Rosen announcing the charges at a news conference.
2: Today, a federal indictment was unsealed, charging 15 defendants with conspiracy to impede or injure federal officers and other charges related to efforts of two Minneapolis-based Antifa groups that violently opposed the enforcement of federal law in our state.
0: Two of the 15 people charged are not yet in custody. Some familiar faces are returning to Wimbledon this year. The tournament has revealed Serena and Venus Williams will team up and return to the Grand Slam Championship as doubles partners in a wild card entry. The duo are six-time doubles champions at Wimbledon. Michelle Franz in ABC News.
3: From ABC News and Good Morning America, I'm Lori Bergamotto. Today's Brightly Moment is brought to you by Macy's. This Father's Day, we look back at one inspiring father and son duo.
4: Brought the idea to my dad to ride across the U.S.
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9: From the WTZQ Weather Department, this is Paul Spranzer with your Tuesday evening forecast. Basically, overnight tonight, we're looking for partly cloudy skies and temperatures by the morning across the area in the mid to upper 50s, so very comfortable. And you'll have a southwest wind averaging between 5 to 10 miles an hour. During the day on Wednesday, looks like a beautiful day, lots of sunshine. It will be warmer, temperatures in the middle 80s, and a southwest wind 10 to 15 miles an hour.

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2: 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In our assisted services, we have customized care so that we will get a care plan directed just specifically to what your needs are. Don't wait. 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I am so gratified when I'll get a call from a family member who came to us when they were moving in their loved one, and they were just so riddled with anxiety, and then a month later they'll call me and they'll say, why did we wait so long to do this?
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3: From the WTZQ Weather Department, this is Paul Speranza with your Tuesday evening forecast. Basically overnight tonight, we're looking for partly cloudy skies and temperatures by the morning across the area in the mid to upper 50s, so very comfortable. And you'll have a southwest wind averaging between 5 to 10 miles an hour. During the day on Wednesday, looks like a beautiful day, lots of sunshine. It will be warmer, temperatures in the middle 80s, and a southwest wind 10 to 15 miles an hour.

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3: 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This will be Disclosure Day. 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Special early premiere on Thursday, June 11th. 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
2: DC News, I'm Michelle Franzen. The investigation continues into what federal authorities describe as a failed plot to carry out a drone attack during the UFC event at the White House. Five people have been charged, and the group of nearly two dozen were using Signal chat to communicate. Here's ABC's Stephen Portnoy.
3: Officials say multiple suspects in multiple states were involved in the plot to target the UFC fight. Secret Service Deputy Director Matthew Quinn told reporters.
4: It was an active plot, and it's ongoing.
3: Quinn says the plot involved the purported use of drones and snipers.
2: Authorities say not all suspects are yet in custody. Police and emergency crews are searching for a suspect following a double shooting at Wilmington Hospital in Delaware. Officers say they located two gunshot victims. The hospital remains on lockdown this hour. Congressional leaders are raising questions over the terms of the so-called memo of understanding between Iran and the U.S. President Trump says Iran is expected to finalize that deal Friday, but details not yet public. This is ABC News. In Southern California, officials with Edwards Air Force Base confirming all eight crew members on board a B-52 that crashed Monday were killed. ABC's Trevor Ault is on scene and has more.
5: Officials say the B-52 Stratofortress was supporting a test for a radar modernization program. Officials say those on board were a mixed crew of military and civilians supporting the test mission. Boeing confirms two of those on board were their employees, adding, quote, "We are in contact with their families and are offering support."
2: The names of the military members killed have not yet been released publicly. In Southern California, fire crews still battling a wildfire in Riverside County during a week of triple-digit temperatures. Authorities say the Shore Fire is 25% contained and has charred some 2,600 acres so far. The Federal Reserve Board made day one of its meetings and will decide tomorrow what's next for interest rates. It's the first meeting since Kevin Warsh was confirmed as Fed chair. This is ABC News.
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13: From the WTZQ Weather Department, this is Paul Speranza with your Tuesday evening forecast. Basically overnight tonight, we're looking for partly cloudy skies. And temperatures by the morning across the area in the mid to upper 50s, so very comfortable. And you'll have a southwest wind averaging between 5 to 10 miles an hour. During the day on Wednesday, looks like a beautiful day, lots of sunshine. It will be warmer, temperatures in the middle 80s, and a southwest wind 10 to 15 miles an hour.
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9: From the WTZQ Weather Department, this is Paul Speranza with your Tuesday evening forecast. Basically, overnight tonight, we're looking for partly cloudy skies and temperatures by the morning across the area in the mid to upper 50s, so very comfortable. And you'll have a southwest wind averaging between 5 to 10 miles an hour. During the day on Wednesday, it looks like a beautiful day, lots of sunshine. It will be warmer, temperatures in the middle 80s, and a southwest wind 10 to 15 miles an hour.
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